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1: This week has been Big Ten Media Days in Chicago, Illinois. That's where Ian is. Aaron Goldhammer is filling in for Ian tonight here on Amber and Ian. Ian has been in Chicago. He has been sitting down with all the coaches across the Big Ten. He's been talking to players. He's been getting us the goods. So earlier today at Big Ten Media Day, Ian was able to catch up with the new head coach of the Michigan Wolverines, Kyle Whittingham. Here's some of that conversation.
2: Michigan head coach Kyle Whittingham. It just sounds so weird, man. I've known you 25 years. What's it like for you?
3: It was a big adjustment, a big change, but I'll tell you what, the University of Michigan is a special place now. It's got the history, the tradition, the resources, the academics. It's it doesn't really want for anything. I mean, it's a place where it's the one of the standard bearers of college football.
2: I never dreamed that you'd leave the Wasatch Front. Well, so yeah, I know. I mean, so like again, it's
3: nothing lasts forever.
2: What was it about continuing? Because you have the family, you have everything. You know, I know you love the Harley. I know you love skiing. I know you love hiking and fishing.
3: Yeah.
2: I know Ann Arbor's got some of that.
3: Yeah,
2: but that was home for you for better part of.

0: 40 years.
1: You're right. You're right.
0: Fire away, man. Why?
1: The allure of winning a national championship and being able to compete for that every single year is something that I think every coach would jump at the opportunity of.
0: How much was the thought of missing the whistle?
1: Part of it. Part of it. But and I feel like I really, you know, at the time felt like I had a lot of gas left in the tank. But we had done just about everything we could do at Utah. It was time for an opportunity for someone else to lead the program. And if the right team had not called, I wouldn't be coaching right now. But there was about six or eight teams that if I got the call, I was definitely going to be interested.
0: Michigan was obviously?
1: Top of that list.
0: Damn.
1: Top of that list.
0: All right, why?
1: Just ever since, you know, I was like 10 years old, I would watch Bo and Woody Hayes go at it. And then
0: your style of ball.
1: About 10 years later, 15, the Big Chill, the movie, that cemented my my love for the
0: Kevin universe. Klein. I mean, yeah. Great, I got show. It, man. Oh, the soundtrack
1: great
0: is
1: show.
0: Amazing.
1: The soundtrack is all time.
0: I mean, just a banger. I mean, all the Motown, yeah.
1: Yeah.
0: You gotta be kidding me. The Big Chill was
1: part of it. Part of the equation.
0: What a Michigan. Yeah. Can't make this stuff up, man. Kyle Whittingham, head coach of the Michigan Wolverines, joining us here on ESPN Radio. What do you have? Because your teams, man, you're built from the guts out. What do you have in this group coming in as a first-year head coach?
1: Well, I think we've got the makings of just that. We got a physical front on both sides of the ball, which is our calling card at Utah. We got a running back room that's as good as any in the country, and Jordan Marshall and Savion Hyder and Bryson Coonsdahl. And so it's a situation where Michigan football and what it has been and what it was in its heyday falls right in line with what we expect now.
0: You're so hey, folks, you hear him soft-spoken. He's an old linebacker in there. I mean, on game day, it's a whole different animal.
1: You can flip the switch.
0: Oh, hell yeah, I've seen it. Your quarterback, Bryce Underwood.
1: Uh-huh.
0: Had him last year, and I could not be more impressed with the person. The player can make the slam dunk home run play.
1: Mm-hmm.
0: It's the layup he has to work on. How much have you guys focused on making that little, the easy play for him?
1: Well, that's been the focus of Jason Beck's,
0: Heck of a coach, by the way.
1: Outstanding coach. And so that's been Jason's focus since we arrived on campus back in January.
0: You understand what I'm saying with that?
1: I do, yeah, because you're right. He can make a spectacular play, but we got to make the routine play over and over and over. And so part of that is going to be putting him in position to do what he does best, and that's what Jason's been obviously constructing all during the offseason is getting things set up schematically and, formationally and personnel-wise to help Bryce out and make things, make the game slow down for him.
0: Your first fall practice. What's the number one message you want the entire team to receive?
1: Well, we received that message in spring ball, so it'll be more of a reinforcement than a message.
0: And when that message was?
1: It's a complete, all-out effort, every snap, every play, every day. There's no days off. We don't walk on the field. We jog everywhere we go. Just the way we practice, the culture that we have is, the expectations will not be compromised. And they found that out in the weight room as well. Our strength team did a great job getting these guys much bigger and stronger in the last 7 months.
0: All right, the fun questions for my daughters. You ready?
1: I'm for your daughter.
0: Here we go. Now, I know first-year head coach here in the Big Ten, but he knows these guys, so here we go. Which Big Ten coach carries the most cash in their wallet?
1: That's a great question. I'm going to tell you probably Ryan Day.
0: Wow.
1: The most cash.
0: Kirk Ferentz was number one.
1: Was he?
0: You were number two. An older thing.
1: Two?
0: Yeah.
1: How could I be number two?
0: Well, cash is an old, is our generation, right? Yeah. I guess. I don't know.
1: Okay. Right.
0: I mean, we're wiser, not older. We're wiser.
1: Oh, okay.
0: We're wiser.
1: So it's an old thing. I got you.
0: Stop it. Stop it. He could beat the ever-loving hell out of me. Which coach is most likely to run into a burning building to save someone?
1: Pat Fitzgerald. You guys... fearless and just a great individual.
0: You were up there as one of the tops. Which coach is
1: but I wouldn't. I'd vote for Pat anyway.
0: Which coach is most likely to talk the way out of a speeding ticket?
1: P.J. Fleck.
0: My God, he's been like, he's up there. Which coach thinks he can outswim a shark?
1: Coach says he outswim a shark. Let's say Jed Fish.
0: Which coach is most likely to head to the bathroom when the dinner bill arrives?
1: Okay, I don't know him personally enough.
0: You got somebody in mind?
1: Yeah, I'm gonna pass on that one. I don't know if
0: everyone. Jed Fish was probably one of the tops.
1: Okay.
0: All right, last one, and you did not get a vote on this one.
1: Okay,
0: this is not for my daughters. This is for my wife. Which Big Ten coach is most likely to steal your drink at the bar?
1: Brett Bielema. Is that number one?
2: Everybody answered Bielema to that question. Every single interview that Ian has done, that's amazing.
3: And even Bielema answered for Bielema, right?
2: ESPN Radio, Aaron Goldhammer, who is most likely?
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14: 2-2 on Adele. That ball is absolutely crushed out into left field. It is way out of here. There's a ball tipped it high in the air. This ball's well hit. It's carried deep out there into left field, and that ball is out of here. Magneto. sixth home run of the season. Next one on Trout. And he swings at this one, drills a

0: Time now for a preview of today's game, featuring the starting lineups and a countdown to first pitch. This is Angels Pregame.
1: We are live at the Big A, counting down to game two of a three-game weekend series between the Angels and the Milwaukee Brewers. Hi, everybody. This is Terry Smith, and welcome to the Angels pregame show. We're a little over a half an hour away from first pitch. Coming up this half hour, we'll take a look at our pitching matchup. We'll have what's on tap. We'll also have a fresh look at today's game. We'll visit with Angels skipper Kurt Suzuki. We'll also hear from Ryan Johnson, the Angels starter in last night's ball game, who was optioned to AAA Salt Lake today. And we'll also visit briefly with the Angels baseball operations consultant and interim GM John Mozeliak. And mentioning John Mozeliak, the Angels were supposed to start Jose Soriano tonight. John Mozeliak was saying earlier in the day that he will not make the start. Instead, it's going to be Brent Suter who goes for the Angels. And John Mozeliak saying he will not make the scheduled start. Speaking of Soriano, with the trade deadline on Monday and the uncertainty of the next 48 hours, we've decided to take a prudent approach and see where these next few days lead us. So that's why Soriano has been scratched from this start. We'll have our health report, a look at the out-of-town scoreboard, and we get closer to the start of the ballgame. We'll have countdown to first pitch. Well, the pitching matchup tonight, as I alluded to, it's going to be Brent Suter going for the Angels, and he will be opposed by 27-year-old left-hander Robert Gasser. Our pitching matchup brought to you by Chick-fil-A SoCal, the official chicken sandwich of Angels baseball. For Brent Suter, he'll take a 1-2 record into the game. It'll be his third start in a situation like this season. Overall, it'll be game number 41. He's 1-2 with a 4.26 ERA. We saw Suter here in this homestand. He pitched in Wednesday's game, went a couple of innings in relief in that ball game. And he's a pitcher who spent a great deal of his career with Milwaukee. He was with them for parts of seven seasons. And against them, he's pitched well. He's made a total of 10 appearances in his career, all in relief against the Brewers with a 0.59 ERA. As far as the starting pitcher for Milwaukee, mentioned 27-year-old left-hander Robert Gasser. He's 3-4 this season in 11 starts, 4.71 earned run average. His last outing was last Saturday, and he pitched well in that game, gave up just 5 hits and 2 runs against the Rockies in 6 innings, and he will be facing the Angels tonight for the very first time in his career. What's on tap? That is being presented by Big Noise Beer. And as far as what's on tap for the Angels after this ballgame, the day game tomorrow that wraps up the Milwaukee series, the Angels will be off on Monday, and then we'll hit on the road for a three-game series in Baltimore, and then three more next weekend against the Miami Marlins. The keys to the game, it's being brought to you by Rotolo Chevrolet in Fontana, California's Chevy sales leader. And one of the keys for the Angels to try and get the offense going, the Angels were checked on just 4 hits and 2 runs in dropping that game last night, the opener of this series. Angels went down by the final score of 6-2, and the Angels have dropped 6 games in a row against Milwaukee, dating back to the 2024 season. Around the Grill, that's being presented by Hoffy Beef Franks and Sausages. 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Angels looking to get back on the winning track, have dropped 4 in a row in 7 of the last 8. Meantime, the Brewers have heated up. They have won 9 of their last 13 ball games, and they enter play tonight, leading things in the NL Central by 6.5 games on the Cubs. We're counting it down to the Angels and Brewers here on Angels Radio, also available on the Angels Radio app. I want my
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1: Back on the Angels pregame show, we want to remind you when the Angels win, you win free medium McDonald's fries tomorrow with any $2 purchase. 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Well, it's time now for the Trout Tracker on this Saturday. That's being presented by State Farm. Mike Trout enters tonight's game. He's hitting .241. With 18 homers and 40 runs batted in, he ranks fifth in the American League in on-base percentage, and he's tied for third in walks, also eighth in the AL in OPS. And it was last Sunday at San Francisco, Trout recorded his 21st career four-hit game, which tied Tim Salmon for second most in Angels history, behind only Garrett Anderson, who had 31 four-hit games for the Angels. In that same game this past Sunday, Mike Trout also passed Tim Salmon on the Angels' all-time singles and doubles list. Well, the Angels announced today that last night's starting pitcher, Ryan Johnson, has been optioned to AAA Salt Lake. Johnson went 4 1/3 innings last night. He gave up 6 hits and 5 runs all earned, walked 3, struck out 3, and gave up a home run. He talks about his outing last night against the Brewers.
8: It seems like in a lot of your games, everything is going well for a little while, and then it just kind of gets away from you. One inning there is what you think you're going to try to move past that.
9: I felt like I was kind of battling and kind of just ran into a little bit of fatigue, tiredness, and kind of got out of my rhythm and sync. Especially in that last, it kind of just fell apart with the walks and just losing feel for the whole zone. But like even out of the gates, I was struggling to find it and get into a rhythm with kind of walking the first guy and kind of was able to get out of it. But it was fighting the whole night.
10: So the home run, too, honestly. But where'd you want that pitch to be for the pitch that was the home run?
9: I was supposed to get it away, and it kind of just went back over the plate and went away.
11: You mentioned battling fatigue. Was fatigue you're battling from the start, or did it grow from as the game went on?
9: I felt like as the game went on, it was just like constantly fighting hard from like pitch one. I felt like I was kind of out of sync, and it was like working both mentally, physically, to kind of what's going on. How do I get back in this, compete, figure out how to get my body in rhythm, and it's just a taxing that kind of just wears on you more than, being in a good rhythm and sync with me.
11: A bit of hard contact against your cutter tonight. Why do you think that was?
9: Just left it over the plate. That's one that I've executed pretty well all season. That's why I hadn't gotten hit as hard, and then tonight it was just over the middle of the plate and it got hit.
1: That's Ryan Johnson. With the Major League trading deadline at 3 o'clock on Monday afternoon, the Angels' first deal under the direction of baseball operations consultant John Mozeliak was the trade on Wednesday, sending Logan Ohapi and Chase Silseth to the Rangers for minor league infielder Angel Arredondo. Here's John Mozeliak talking about that deal and Monday's trading deadline.
12: Obviously, the trading deadline is approaching on Monday, August 3rd. We decided to get things moving today. As we enter this trading period, one of the things we are focused on is understanding change. Clearly, where the Angels are at right now, we need to do some things differently. And We are trying to balance how to focus on the future, short-term and long-term, but this deal here allows us to free up some spots on our active roster, change some of the playing time, and then also adding a young player to our system that we're excited about, who, when I look at his profile, he's a plus defender. He has a back-to-ball skill that's a plus, so contact rate high, and just overall summary is he's a good baseball player. So at that time, take questions.
13: With Phil Hoppe, I mean, he was he struggled a lot the last 2 years, but had been, you know, one of the top young players on the team for a while. I'm curious, when you evaluated him over these last, you know, few weeks, how did you do you sense that there was a halfway to get him back to that, or that it was maybe not going to happen to you?
12: Yeah, I thought in his case the best thing for him would be a change of scenery. Obviously, when you think about catchers, you sort of focus on two things, right? The ability to catch, throw, call a game from actual defensive standpoint, and then the opposite side of that would be the offensive skill set. And I think he was really struggling, putting a lot of pressure on both sides of the ball, and I think this is really tough to balance. And at the end, trying to get him playing time for us was difficult. And I just think giving him a new place to go play and be forced to do things a little differently for him would be good. But I don't want to speak on his behalf. But for us, we know we have to start shaking up this roster, and today was day one.
14: Darno and Heisman are both older guys, so who do you see among your younger catchers that you would like to incorporate more?
12: Well, I think the answer right now is as we think to the future, you know, that might be something that we do outside the organization on the short view, and we'll obviously be open to that. But, you know, clearly when we look at the next few days and if there's the ability to try to add some depth to that, I think would be in our best interest.
13: What do you guys think about that?
12: Just his overall baseball profile. Obviously really good with the defensive side of the ball. As I mentioned, really plus-plus, like, ball-to-bat skill. I think this day and age, you see a lot of swing and miss. You see, that sort of decision where you're swinging for home runs versus strikeouts and that internal debate. So, just, like, the overall summary of him was he was just a good baseball player, and I think, like, adding those types of players is good. And so, you know, in our system, he's probably in the top 10 in prospects. I know he wasn't getting a lot of third-party recognition in this process, but I do think he's a better player than he's getting recognized for.
15: As far as more on that profile, is he more your prototypical third baseman? Is he going to, develop power? Is he a bigger kid, or is he more of, that maybe a different generation of third base?
12: Yeah, I think at 19... never want to say you're not going to develop power, because that is something that usually typically comes as you get a little older. But the fact that he does make contact, we really like, especially when you're looking at a lot of the trade-offs most hitters are making in this day and age. But your traditional power does come from the corners, so that would be a TBD.
13: He's also just 19. Did you consider other players maybe that were a little bit older, closer to the big leagues, or?
12: Not in this particular deal. I think that will be part of the calculus and potentially other transactions we make. This one just happened to be finding the right fit for the right people, and so age was not necessarily driving this.
14: Still, Seth was pitching pretty well for you, and it was bad. It remained under control. I mean, what does it mean to move in?
12: Not an easy decision. Obviously, moving controllable players is going to be the challenge in this whole exercise, because that's mostly what we have. But we're just going to try to pick and choose our spots where we can, create that change, create a different trajectory for the organization.
14: Would you say, having opened this door now, that people should expect that other controllable players, including some of your premium ones, would be out there?
12: I think making assumptions for how other people should think is up to them. I think that clearly being here and what our group is trying to accomplish, that we are looking at change.
1: That's Angels interim GM, John Mozeliak. It's time now to visit with Angels manager Kurt Suzuki.
16: Ryan Johnson, today, what's the plan for him going forward?
17: Yeah, I mean, just the pitch. I think, he's obviously just go down there, work on consistency, work on execution, and you know, really just try to get better.
18: Is he still going to start down
17: Yes, there? He's going to start down there.
19: When did you learn about Soriano not pitching today? When did you find that out?
17: After the game.
19: After the game?
17: Yeah.
19: And how's that conversation like with him? How was the conversation with him like?
17: Yeah, it's fine. He understands the situation. You know, it's part of the business and things like that. So we just got to, you know, go forward. And, you know, he understands everything. We talked to him. He was great. He was fine with it. So
20: in San Francisco, we talked about the, you know, keeping all the players where things are when all this is going on. Anybody was needed to be talked to or anything, and you still feel like everybody's handling it?
17: Yeah, I mean, for the most part, right? There's only so much you can say.
20: Yeah.
17: You know what I mean? You can tell somebody not to think about it, and, you know, it's just human nature. So what I believe is the preparation, them coming here every day, working, preparing themselves to play every day, you know, that's really all we can control. You know, what happens on the field happens on the field, but all the other stuff has been great.
19: How's your first-year manager? How's it been for you going through all this kind of uncertainty and never knowing which will be on the team, a lineup, that kind of stuff? How's that?
17: Yeah, well, I think the good thing is I've experienced this, you know, as a player for 16 years. So, yeah, I've been traded twice, you know, so I understand. I've been almost traded, you know, for the third time and end up staying. But, you know, I understand, you know, there's some empathy, obviously, with the players. I understand how they're feeling, and this is a very uncertain, you know, situation for some of them. And but at the same time, you know, what I tell myself, and like these guys know too, is, you know, we're professionals. We come out here, you know, if we're still here, we're playing out, we're ready to go.
21: There's a lot of things to deal with during a season, you know, cold streaks or family stuff. Or how disruptive is this time of the year? And do you get better at it as you get older along the year?
17: Yeah, I think it's only disruptive as much as you want to make it disruptive for yourself. You know, I think if you control what you can control, and that's preparing every single day, I feel like it lessens that. That being said, you know, it is, you know, it can be uneasy feeling, but at the same time, like I said, you make it as big as you want to make it yourself personally, for in my opinion, you know. And if you go out there and you just prepare, you play, you enjoy your teammates every day you're here, and just go from there.
20: Did you guys, I do have a Ben Joyce question. We talked, I think a week ago, about whether he needed to do a back-to-back. Have you guys decided if he needs to do a back-to-back?
17: Yeah, that's, we haven't decided if he needs it. You know, that being said, it might change. But right now, you know, he's pitching on this schedule, and when we feel he's ready, he's going to come and help us.
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1: Back on the Angels pregame show, it's time for today's health report. It's brought to you by Memorial Care. Memorial Care reminds you to get at least 8 hours of sleep to reduce your risk of high blood pressure. Well, the Angels currently have 8 players on the injured list, and some of them are starting to maybe see the light at the end of the tunnel. One of them, Yusei Kikuchi, continued his comeback from the shoulder inflammation. He had an outing on Thursday at Class A Rancho Cucamonga. He did give up 6 runs and 3 homers in 3 innings, but said afterwards he felt no shoulder discomfort. He reached 97 miles per hour with his fastball and is expected to start a game coming up later on next week in AAA with the Salt Lake Bees. Also, catcher Sebastian Rivero recovering from a fractured hamate bone, and infielder Adam Frazier recovering from his elbow issue, continued playing at Rancho Cucamonga as well. And Angels reliever Ben Joyce returned from his shoulder surgery and pitched at AAA Salt Lake the other night. He did give up 2 runs without finishing a full inning, but he averaged 101 miles per hour on his fastball and reported feeling pretty good. Other Angels that are sidelined right now, Yoan Moncada is still out with the right knee surgery that he had earlier this season. The Angels also have a couple of players, Anthony Rendon and Robert Stevenson, who will not see any action for the Angels here in 2026. And Jack Kochanowicz is out for the remainder of the season after he underwent the Tommy John right elbow surgery. That is our health report. It's brought to you by Memorial Care. Time now for the out-of-town scoreboard on this Saturday. And as far as what's been happening around the AL West earlier today, Seattle beat Minnesota. The final there was 4-3. Meantime, the Texas Rangers, who have moved into first place in the AL West with a half-game lead on Texas, they are playing the Rangers as we speak. Last time we checked in the top of the third inning, that was a 1-1 ball game. And the A's will be playing in West Sacramento tonight. They will be hosting the Detroit Tigers. That game will be getting underway right around the same time as the Angels game. As far as some games underway right now in Major League Baseball on this Saturday, Pirates are leading the Reds in Cincinnati 3-0. That's in the top of the fifth inning. Phillies and Orioles playing at Camden Yards in Baltimore. That game is scoreless in the bottom of the fourth. The Guardians have a 2-0 lead against the Diamondbacks. That's in the top of the third in Cleveland. Meantime, top of the fourth in Atlanta, the Braves are shutting out the Washington Nationals 3-0. They're in the top of the fourth in Chicago, and the Cubs have a 1-0 lead against the Yankees. Some finals from earlier today. Blue Jays beat the Cardinals 5-1. It was the Marlins beating the Mets in New York 6-2. And the Rays beat the White Sox today 1-0. Some games that'll be starting a little bit later on. Rockies entertaining the Royals. It'll be the Padres at home hosting the Giants. The Dodgers in action later tonight. They'll get started a little bit before the Angels game as they continue their series against the Red Sox. That's our out-of-town scoreboard. It's presented by StubHub. We get back, it'll be time for countdown to first pitch. We're counting you down to the Angels and the Brewers. This is the Angels pregame show on Angels Radio, also available free on the Angels Radio app.
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1: 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J&J Snack Foods offering memorable and delicious snack experiences throughout Angel Stadium. Well, the Angels making a couple of roster moves earlier today. Angels option right-handed starting pitcher Ryan Johnson, who pitched in last night's ballgame, back to AAA Salt Lake. The Angels have recalled right-handed pitcher Brett Carey from AAA Salt Lake. Carey did appear in one game for the Angels earlier this season, and that was a little over a month ago, back on the 17th of June. He worked four innings in relief in Arizona against the Diamondbacks, giving up three hits and two runs. As far as the Brewers, they completed a trade earlier today as they acquired catcher Bo Naylor and pitcher Cody Hoyer from the Cleveland Guardians. In exchange, Blake Perkins and relief pitcher Craig Yoho going over to Cleveland in that deal. That's all the time we have for you on Countdown to First Pitch. That's another edition of the Angels pregame show. As always, we hope you've enjoyed it. Exciting Angels baseball follows on Angels Radio, also available on the Angels Radio app.
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1: Here's the delivery. That's lifted in the air into right field. Diving and making a catch on that one is Soler. He's up on his feet. has a real big smile going there. He's going 3-2, and Trout swings at that one, and he drives a ball deep out there in the left center field. It is Trout of here. That one lands in the Angels' bullpen. Mike Trout right there with a three-run homer. Here's the next one. Meadows swings at this ball. This is lifted high. It's hit deep out in the center, and it's out of here. It's out of here. It's a walk-off two-run homer. And the Angels have won this ballgame tonight here at the Big A.
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1: Angels Baseball is on the air tonight from Angels Stadium in Anaheim. The Angels get ready to host the Milwaukee Brewers. Hi, everybody. Terry Smith along with Mark Langston, our producer-engineer here for Saturday Night Baseball. It's Jorge Sevilla, and we welcome you on Angels Radio, also available on the Angels Radio app. Angels completing the month of July last night as the Halos dropped their fourth in a row, went just 6-17 in the month of July. And the Angels are hoping that August turns out to be a lot better. We'll see if that happens as the Halos get ready for the middle game of this weekend series against one of the best teams in baseball. They have the second best record overall. The Milwaukee Brewers come in, and they are 27 games over the 500 mark. Their season record now at 68-41. They've been hot of late. They had a pretty good month of July. They went 16-10. They've also gone 9-4 in their last 13 ballgames, and they've been a good road team this season. They are 11 games over the 500 mark on the road this year with a record of 32-21. The Angels come into play tonight, a season-high 26 games under 500. The Angels' record is 42-68. Angels 13.5 games behind division-leading Houston in that AL West. The pitching matchup tonight, the Angels this evening will be going with Brent Suter. Originally, we thought it was going to be Jose Soriano. It was certainly his turn in the Angels rotation, but the Angels new baseball operations consultant and interim GM John Mozeliak mentioned earlier today that Soriano would not be making the start in this ball game. And with the trade deadline on Monday and the uncertainty of the next 48 hours, the Angels have decided to take a prudent approach and see where the next 2 days leads this franchise. So scratch tonight, nothing injury-related. Soriano and Brent Suter will get the start. And pitching for the Brewers this evening will be Robert Gasser. And he is a left-hander who comes in with a 3-4 record ERA of 4.71. The umpires have made their way out to home plate. We'll have the exchange of the lineup cards in just a moment. When we get back, Mark Langston is standing by. He will have the starting lineups. We'll have the start of tonight's game. Angels and Brewers, Saturday Night Baseball, just minutes away on Angels Radio, also available on the Angels Radio app.
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0: Mark Langston here, and it's time for tonight's starting lineups of Game 2 of this three-game series against the Milwaukee Brewers. The starting lineups is presented by Modelo, brewed with the finest ingredients for a taste that's pure gold. For Pat Murphy, his Brewers lineup tonight will look like this. Leading off, left fielder Jackson Chirio. Batting second, second baseman Bryce Terang. Hitting third, behind the plate, William Contreras. In the cleanup spot, designated hitter Christian Yelich. Batting fifth, first baseman Andrew Vaughn. Hitting sixth in right field, Jake Bowers. Batting seventh, the center fielder Garrett Mitchell. Hitting eighth, shortstop Cooper Pratt. And batting ninth over at third base, Joey Ortiz. On the mound for the Brewers, 3-4 record, 4.71 ERA, left-hander Robert Gasser. For Kurt Suzuki, his Angels lineup tonight will look like this. Leading off, the shortstop, Zach Neto. Batting second in center field, Mike Trout. Hitting third, the first baseman, Nolan Schanuel. In the cleanup spot, designated hitter, Jorge Soler. Batting fifth, second baseman, Vaughn Grissom. Hitting sixth, the right fielder, Joe Adell. Batting seventh, behind the plate, Travis d'Arnaud. Hitting eighth, third baseman, Denzer Guzman. And batting ninth, in left field, Jose Siri. On the mound for the Angels, Angels will be going with a bullpen game tonight and making the start, a 1-2 record, a 4.26 ERA. This is his third start of the season. Left-hander, Brent Suter. As we get closer to the first pitch and all the action here tonight at the Big A, here's my partner, Terry Smith.
1: Well, thank you so very, very much, Mark Langston. As we get ready for Angels baseball, Brent Suter is out on the mound, loosening up with the Angels catcher, Travis d'Arnaud. Let's run down the umpires for tonight's game. Calling balls and strikes will be the crew chief, Mark Wagner. And he has had some issues in the past as far as balls and strikes. He's been known as an extreme hitter's umpire, which means a really, really tight strike zone. So he will be in that role tonight, calling balls and strikes. The first base umpire is Steven Jastrzynski. He is a minor league call-up umpire with his crew for this series. Second base umpire, Nate Tomlinson. Third base umpire, he was behind the plate last night. And the third base umpire this evening is Carlos Torres. Angels have on their City Connect uniforms, and the Angels have yet to win a game wearing those uniforms this season. Here's the pitch, and that's a little bit high. We're underway. Jackson Chirio hitting leadoff tonight for Milwaukee is the batter. Brewers have the very dark blue tops on, and they have the gold or yellow lettering and numerals, whichever you prefer. They have the gray pants on. Next pitch missed for ball two. It's two balls and no strikes. Here's the delivery that catches the outside corner for a called strike. Game time temperature for Saturday night baseball at the Big A, 84 degrees. First pitch at 6:38, right on time. And time and temperature presented by Mountain Mike's Pizza. Pizza the way it should be. Here's the pitch, and that's lifted in the air into right field. Chasing hard and reaching up there and making the running catch as his momentum takes him out onto the warning track is Joe Adell, and that's the game's first out.
0: Yeah, really nice jump on this ball by Joe Adell in right field. And this is what the Brewers do. This was a fastball in the outside part of the plate. Jackson Chirio stayed with it, tries to drive it down in that corner.
1: So here is the left-handed hitting Bryce Terang at the plate. They have four left-handed hitters in this lineup. Terang showing bunt, lays off the pitch. That one misses ball one. As far as Suter, Angels hoping he can give them a couple of innings tonight. This is the third game that he's started, and they've all been in kind of this type of role as an opener, if you will.
0: Well, the longest he's gone this year is three innings.
1: And there's a pitch that's on the outside part of the plate. That's a called strike.
0: And that was all the way back in May. He went three innings against the Tigers. The most pitches he's thrown, 55.
1: There's one that's fouled off over on the left side. 1-2 is the count. Last time Suter pitch was in this homestand, it was on Wednesday. That was the day before the off day for the Angels, and Suter worked two innings in that ball game. gave up a run. It was unearned, the pitch. And this is lifted in the air down the left field side, chasing down in that left field corner area. And his momentum takes him out onto the warning track as Jose Siriu makes the grab. So a couple of deep flyouts here. And with two outs, the catcher William Contreras will be the next batter.
0: Yeah, one thing with Brent Suter, we talked about the Brewers. They get on the bases. They like to run. Fifth most stolen bases in the majors. Brent Suter has one of the best pickoff moves. In fact, four pickoffs this year.
1: First pitch, yeah, and that one is a ball. Well, he's certainly familiar with the Brewers, a team that he had worked for seven seasons in his career. There's a chase and a miss. And so the count's even. It's one ball, one strike. He was originally drafted by Milwaukee. That was way back 14 years ago in 2012. And there's one bounced by the mound, but out near second. It's fielded there by Vaughn Grissom. His throw is in time, and the inning is over. A clean top of the first inning, and the first inning was presented by your SoCal Hyundai dealers. Test drive a new Hyundai today. We go to the bottom of the first with no score on Angels Radio. 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
1: Zach Neto is the first batter up for the Angels. And he gets ready to face Robert Gasser. He is a 27-year-old right-hander. He was originally drafted by the Padres. That was back in 2021. Here's his pitch, and that's cut on foul back behind the plate. The Brewers got him from the Padres a year after he was drafted by them. They acquired him in August of 2022. Made only two appearances for Milwaukee last year. This is his 12th start for them this year. Here's the pitch, and that is a swing and a miss by Neto, so the count jumps to no balls and two strikes.
0: He has a five-pitch mix. Fastball's not going to overpower anybody at all. His fastball range is going to be in that 92-94 range.
1: Here's the next delivery. That one misses high. He's a guy, although he isn't going to overwhelm you with velocity, he's been a strikeout pitcher going back to his days in the minors and averaging just a little shy of a strikeout an inning this year with Milwaukee, and he's going to get a strikeout there on Neto. He chases and misses that pitch, and there's one away.
0: I watched his last start against the Rockies, and that sweep.

0: there. River Ryan, I think, is, you know, he had a really good year when he made four starts 2 years ago, but he has been banged up since. And the other prospect, his name's escaping me, he had a really good strikeout numbers, but a high ERA in A ball. I just think that what this could mean is that I think other teams now are going to see what the Dodgers got, and they now are going to put all the chips on the table to go make a run at whoever's the next best guy available. And right now, it's Detmers and Soriano. And I think that that is going to hopefully work in the Angel favor if the Angels are able to get that deal. If I'm wrong on that and the Angels don't get the return that we're hoping for now, and it's closer to what the Tigers got for Skubal, then I could see the Angels hanging on to those guys, saying like, hey, if that's all Skubal was able to get in their return, then why would we give up more for our guys? Because we believe that they're going to be an important part of the organization. That is the balance that's happening right now, and that's what's going on in the Angels front office as we speak. All right, I've got to take a timeout. When we come back, hopefully a chance to hear from Kurt Suzuki, and we'll take a look at what's happening across baseball as well. I'm Trent Rush. This is Angels Recap on Angels Radio and the Angels Radio app.
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0: You know, lost in all this trade conversation talk. I mean, look, we got to do it. That's what this time of year is. 714-283-830. Trent Rush with you. How about watching Mike Trout tonight? He goes 2-for-3 and gets that hit in the first inning and then scores from first. Soler just hits a little dying quail that ends up dropping in for a double. And he was able to run so hard, Trout was, to score there. Again, two hits. He had a walk tonight as well on base three times. Good to see that for Mike Trout. I was fired up by Brett Carey. Second career appearance. Goes four innings. Yes, he gave up the home run, and it was another mighty home run from Jake Bowers, who, the Huntington Beach native, has come back to Southern California and homered in back-to-back games. But Brett Carey, for just a second career appearance, like, that was really cool to see. And now he's gone eight innings, given up three earned to this point, and has struck out five as a major leaguer. Denzer Guzman played some really strong defense, had a hit going the other way tonight as well. Really excited about that. So the Angels have had, you know, there were some on a night where, look, the Angels got beat 3-1. They've dropped five in a row, 8 out of 9. Like, there's a lot the Angels are trying to get right. But did want to point out there were some things that were on the positive front that are worth pointing out here. 714-283-830 is the phone number if you'd like to join us. We'll take some more of your calls. In the meantime, let's take you down to the Angels clubhouse. And here's what Kurt Suzuki had to say.
3: I'll start with Brett Carey.
4: Some good things to build off of him. Yeah, I thought he was awesome. We saw him earlier in the year in Arizona. And the guy knows how to pitch. He knows strikes and attacks the zone. Makes his pitches, so I thought he did great. Obviously, you know, four innings gave us a chance to win, and I thought it was awesome.
3: Did you say anything to him after his outing?
4: Congrats. That was great. You know, he's pretty even keeled, you know. I mean, nothing really rattles him, which I think is a good thing, you know, for him. So I thought the way he handles himself on the mound, in the dugout, in the clubhouse, I thought, you know, everything is very pro.
3: Mike scores the only run of the game, but see anybody else that runs the bases as good as he does?
4: Yeah, me and Gibby were just saying, he scored first from that. And, yeah, that's my, I mean, obviously he's fast, but, you know, he runs the bases, you know, as good as anybody I've ever been around. You know, it's not just speed, it's technique and the way he goes about it. And, it's fun to watch.
5: Didn't really have any threats after the first, and what did you see from the at-bats tonight?
4: Yeah, it got tough. You know, these guys, the Brewers can really pitch, you know.

0: got some good arms over there. They know what, you know, they know how to mix and match and things like that. So, you know, Contreras works well with those pitchers. But yeah, I was you know, executing pitches against us, and you know, we had a tough time mustering anything up.
1: What made you want to go to Natera for the eighth inning after the seventh inning then?
0: Yeah, I mean, he was electric tonight. You know, he was well rested, and you know, we felt like he gave us the best chance, you know, to get to Zeph, you know, in the ninth. And you know, this obviously that hit off Terang. I mean, you know, you say it's a blooper, it's a good piece of hitting. You know, battled with two strikes, put the bat on the ball, and you know, drove in the run. So, you know, good pitch by Natera, and you know, good at bat. It was just, you know, they just got the better end of that one.
2: There was an at bat, I think, in the seventh where you could have gone to Meckler, but the series stayed up against the righty. Is that because there was a lefty warming, or what was kind of the
0: thought? Yeah, there was a lefty warming up, and you know, scoring position might have changed something, but I felt like, you know, that time just series been doing some good stuff for us, you know, lately, and you know, I felt like it was a good one for him against that right instead of lefty on lefty.
3: All right, so there you go. There's Kurt Suzuki after the Angels got beat tonight. If you'd like to join us, you can dial up 714-283-830. I'm struggling a little bit with our star of the game tonight, presented by Konica Minolta. Star of the game presented by Konica Minolta tonight. I think we're going to go, you know what? I'm going to give it to Cooper Pratt, who had the add-on run at the end. You know what? I take it back. There were five hits. I can't give it to Cooper Pratt alone. It's going to be Bowers and Terang and Pratt. All three came up big for Milwaukee tonight, but Pratt played really good shortstop. Terang had the RBI in the eighth inning and it was really good over at second base. And then Bowers, who, you know, homered in back-to-back games. So those are our Konica Minolta stars of the game tonight here. Okay, we're going to take a break. When we come back, an update on what's going on down on the farm. Some good news at the AA level we'll tell you about coming up. Plus, a good night for Tyler Bremner. We discussed that. Plus, a look across the rest of Major League Baseball. All to come. Still on Angels Recap, Angels Radio, and the Angels Radio app.
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3: All right, let's take a quick look down on the farm tonight. That is presented by State Farm. Shout out to the Rocket City Trash Pandas, the Angels AA affiliate. They got a 3-2 win tonight in Columbus. What that means is that the Trash Pandas currently in first place in the Southern League. So good to see that. Congrats to Rocket City getting into first here on the first day of August. Excited to see what the final month of the year will be like for them. Meanwhile, the A-ball level, shout out Rancho Cucamonga. Yes, the Quakes, according to their play-by-play man, Ryan Zimmerman, our good friend. Ryan, let the world know that the Quakes just mounted their second 5-run comeback in 3 days. Tonight, they were able to take down the San Jose Giants by a final of 9-6. So, some cool stuff happening down on the farm for the Angels tonight. Love to see that. And again, the farm has growth and progress in the organization is going to be happening here. So much of that is what you're going to see down on the farm and getting that solidified to a place where the Angels can have a lot of success moving forward. It's going to be very critical that the Angels get it done down at the minor league level to get this big league club in position to be a consistent contender. And that is the expectation here. Meanwhile, it's time now for Out of Town Scoreboard, which is presented by New Era Cap. Full slate, of course, the whole world talking about the Tarek Skubal trade. He goes from the Tigers, who beat the A's 8-6 tonight when Max Clark hit his first career home run. Tigers got the win 8-6, but then shipped Skubal to the Dodgers, who lost at home to the Red Sox 3-2. Boston now the chance to go for the sweep of the Dodgers tomorrow. And with the Dodgers' loss and Milwaukee's win 3-1 over the Halos tonight, the Brewers now own the best record in Major League Baseball. The Padres beat the Giants 6-5 earlier today. It was a 5-1 win for the Blue Jays over St. Louis. As for the Rays, they shut out the White Sox tonight. White Sox just made a trade with Seattle to acquire Luis Castillo. Mariners beat the Twins 4-3. Twins had a trade that looked like it was going to be done, that was going to send Larnick to Houston, but that trade ended up getting nixed at the last minute. Marlins got a 6-2 win on the road in New York tonight, beating the Mets. Pirates 4-1 winners in Cincinnati, while the Phillies blanked Baltimore 5-0 at Camden Yards. We were just talking about the Astros. They were able to get a 5-4 win over the Rangers tonight. So Houston now still in command in the American League West. It's the Diamondbacks winning 12-8 over the Cleveland Guardians tonight. Braves 8-3 home winners over the Washington Nationals. The Cubs topped the Yankees 5-2 from Wrigley, while the Rockies were able to beat the Royals, doubling them up 12-6 tonight. So that's our out-of-town scoreboard of what's happening across Major League Baseball this evening. We were just talking about the American League West. Yeah, the Astros now a game and a half ahead of Texas, and the Mariners now 4 games under .500, 3 games back in the division. Our nightcap is coming up right after this. Stick around. I'll be right back. I'm Trent Rush on Angels Radio and on the Angels Radio app.
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3: Back on Angels Recap tonight with you. Angels get beat 3-1 by the Brewers. Halos going to be facing the Miz tomorrow. Jacob Mizorowski pitching here at the Big A, which should be pretty cool. All right, now it's time to close up shop as we always do, and that is with our nightcap.
7: For tonight's final thought, this is the Nightcap.
3: Well, let me take you back to August the 1st of 2016, where the Los Angeles Dodgers made a trade. Okay, a lot like tonight, they were interested in acquiring some pitching. Tonight, it was acquiring Tarek Skubal. Well, at that time, the Dodgers really needed to shore up their bullpen, and they did end up winning the division that year, and it was the second year in a row they had won, or the third year in a row, I should say, they had won the National League West. And in doing so, to be able to get their bullpen a little bit stronger, they went and called up the Houston Astros to go pick up reliever Josh Fields. Now, in the process, it took quite a bit for the Dodgers to acquire that reliever, Josh Fields, which at the time didn't seem like a whole lot, but seems like a whole heck of a lot now. That was when they made a call and picked up this 19-year-old player out of Cuba, a player that the Astros were very interested in signing just a few weeks before, but they didn't have any money left in their international budget to be able to acquire said player. Well, you skip ahead 10 years, and you might know the name. Yordan Alvarez was the player that the Dodgers gave up to get reliever Josh Fields. Yordan Alvarez, now the front runner for the American League MVP on his way to a triple crown. And just one of those, he's unequivocally, in my mind, the best hitter in baseball right now. And you think about 10 years ago, what the Dodgers had to do to go get Josh Fields. It meant sending the Astros a 19-year-old Yordan Alvarez. So we talk about players all the time, and the Angels made a deal with Texas to go get Angel Arredondo. I don't want to put the Yordan Alvarez expectation on him, but the point being is you don't know with some of these young players what you could bring back, and you're always hoping for the best. And I know the Astros clearly were excited about Yordan Alvarez at the time. I don't know that anybody thought he would be this, and let's just see how players develop. And the Angels have an opportunity now to maybe create their own Yordan Alvarez story here with the Angels. All right, that's going to just about do it for us tonight here on Angels Recap. I want to thank Chris Norman for all his hard work tonight here on Angels Recap. I want to thank you for being a part of the show here by giving us a call at 714-283-8830. Angels pregame starts early tomorrow, 11:30 start time. It's because it's a 12:15 first pitch here at the Big A. So don't be late to come see the Miz against Walbert Urania. It is the best rookie pitcher in the American League against the best pitcher in the National League. Urania versus Mizorowski is going to be one heck of a battle here at the Big A. Arguably one of the best pitching matchups we could see all season long. And it's going to be coming your way right here on Angels Radio. Coverage starting at 11:30 tomorrow. Enjoy the rest of your Saturday night. My name is Trent Rush. This has been Angels Recap on Angels Radio and on the Angels Radio app.
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8: November 1st. And there's already been plenty of rhetoric about what the Dodgers have done in building this dynastic roster that it has. This is only going to exacerbate that, and all eyes will be on the Dodgers this October.
9: Well, to that point, ESPN Major League Baseball reporter Jesse Rogers joined Game Night. He anticipates the reaction from fans across the league will be negative.
10: There's no guarantee the three prospects the Dodgers sent away are going to be stars. It's just your best guess on these things. But we do know that Tarek Skubal is a great pitcher. So, yeah, I assume those other fan bases are a little bit upset. I mean, especially probably in Milwaukee. I mean, that's a team that got swept by the Dodgers. They're likely to face off again. They have nobody to pair with Jacob Mizorowski, and they probably simply would not part with their top couple guys. I'm guessing if they would have, they could have gotten the deal done because they've got the best prospect in baseball. But they're not willing to do that for 2 months of Skubal. And maybe even the fans understand that, but they're still going to be upset that he went to the Dodgers.
9: Well, we'll have more analysis on Skubal to L.A. coming up later on SportsCenter. But meanwhile, the Dodgers, they're in action Saturday night. Red Sox out west taking on the two-time defending champs, having won 21 of their last 24 games, Boston. They kept on rolling.
11: He's got that look right now, Sadon. 1-2. Here's a pitch. And it is swung on and driven high and deep into left field. Are you kidding me? Sadon! Say it again! We are tied at 2. He is ridiculous right now.
9: WEEI 93.7 FM. The Red Sox would add one more and win it 3-2. So that's 22 wins over the last 25 games by topping the Dodgers in this one. They've won 14 of 15 on the road. And for Boston, they clinched their 8th straight series victory. Can they make it another? A sweep. Tune in to baseball action later tonight. Los Angeles, Boston. Coverage begins 6:30 p.m. Eastern on ESPN Radio and the ESPN app. Major League Baseball action on ESPN Radio Saturday night was marquee franchises. Yankees and Cubs squaring off at Wrigley. For the Yankees, their third straight season entering August with 60 wins. Spencer Jones tried to keep that flow into a new month.
12: Spencer Jones swings and drives one to left field. Happ is back and it's gone. Wow! Jones lines one out of here over the left field wall and the Yankees have taken a 2-1 lead. The big guy with a line drive homer and he cuts it through the wind and into the left field bleachers. That is power.
9: As John Shambi explaining, a homer on a day where the wind was blowing in at Wrigley. The breakout rookie put the Yankees in front, but the lead didn't last long.
12: 2-2. Swing and a high fly ball, well struck. Left field towards the corner. That's back, and that ball is gone. Mito Horner. He will touch them all. Power from an unlikely source, and the Cubs have tied it up. It's 2-2.
9: So quickly, the game tied. And just a few batters later, Pete Crow Armstrong, he stepped to the dish, entering the game needing one home run to be the first player in Cubs history to record back-to-back seasons with 25 homers and 25 stolen bases. Well, he didn't get the long ball, but he showed the speed.
12: Next offering, ripped down the right field line. Fair ball heading towards the corner. Ramirez to third. They're going to send him as it gets away from Dominguez. Ramirez dives in to score. Pete Crow Armstrong into third. And the Cubs here in the seventh have taken the lead.
9: And the Cubs cruise to a 5-2 victory. Their bullpen held on late. It was on ESPN Radio with Boog Shambi, Doug Glanville with the call. They had the breakdown on Postgame Extra.
12: Chris, thanks very much. The Cubs rally late and beat the Yankees 5-2 the final. And Doug will start on the mound. Both David Peterson and Max Fried pitched well.
13: He got the left-handed duel. And look, David Peterson, this is what the Cubs needed from him. He comes over from the Mets with some struggles. He found the rhythm that he was looking for. The outs were on the ground. He got the strikeouts. He worked pitches in and out, changed speeds, and really just stayed out of the middle of the zone. And that gave them a lot of length enough to set up the bullpen pretty well.
12: All right, this Cubs offense is one of the best in the majors this year. They got a homer from an unlikely source in Nico Horner. And then with the tying run, or I should say the go-ahead run on base, Pete Crow Armstrong against a tough lefty, and he comes up with a triple.
13: Well, you know, the big hit, and you know, Pete Crow Armstrong just continues to emerge as this, you know, many-faceted threat. But offensively, he's hitting lefties. He's getting his walks. He scored early. The big triple. And, you know, he's the star. And there's a reason he's leading off and continues to get better. And Suzuki right behind him. That's a potent 1-2 punch they have going.
12: And for the Yankees, it's been a real struggle to score.
13: Yeah, they just can't really get that rhythm. You know, they're sort of built initially with some of the three-run homers. Their offense now is reduced to more athleticism, but they're not getting the hits. And it's just getting to be desperate measures right now because you can't win 2-1 and rely on the bullpen and the pitching every single night. And there's been some frustration from Aaron Boone expressing, like, we got to find ways to put up some points, as he said.
12: For Doug Glanville, I'm John Shambi right here on your home for Sunday Night Baseball, Major League Baseball on ESPN Radio and ESPN app. Let's send it back to Chris Lewis in the studio.
9: Great job breaking it down, as always. Cubs 5, Yankees 2 on ESPN Radio. Another interleague clash between the Phillies and Orioles. Phillies needed a victory, and they get a great pitching performance and then a boost in the late innings offensively.
14: 3-1 the count. Kittredge kicks. Here's the pitch. Swing and a ground ball right side. It is through. A base hit to right field. Marsh scores. JT coming home. Here's the throw. It's cut off. It's a two-run single for Crawford. And the Phillies now with a 5-0 lead here in the eighth inning.
9: Source Radio 94 WIP. 5-0 Phillies shut out the Orioles. They needed it. They were just 1-8 in their last 9 games. SportsCenter All Night. This is Chris Lewis here on ESPN Radio. And the big league-wide storyline in the NFL, with training camps arriving, the health and status of number 15 on Kansas City. Patrick Mahomes, he arrived at camp as a full go to participate in all drills. It's putting him on track for the start of the season, although the Chiefs do not want to put any timelines on it. But it would be a big relief for Andy Reid, who's beginning year 14 as the Chiefs head coach. Where does the time go? He spent time with ESPN reporter Dan Graziano.
15: All right, here with Chiefs head coach Andy Reid. First of all, the big news here is how is Patrick Mahomes looking? What are you seeing from him relative to where you expected him to be at this point?
16: Yeah, listen, he's doing a great job. He's really doing everything that he normally does. And, doing it well. So we're happy with that. We know he's still progressing through it, but he sure looks sharp out here.
15: He has mentioned week one as a goal. I know you guys haven't put that kind of timetable on it. What would you need to see from him over the next month or so to get him to that point? What are you looking for?
16: Yeah, Dan, just keeping an eye on him and then letting the doctors guide us from there. So and as long as he's safe, that's what we're looking at. So right now, for what we're doing, he's safe to roll.
15: Will you put him in a preseason game?
16: I don't know about that. I got to see how that goes, you know? I'm listening to the doctors, Dan.
15: So that's still undecided. Out here, you have Kenneth Walker. You guys paid a lot of money to in free agency. He seems heavily involved in what you're doing on the practice field. What does he bring to this offense that you haven't had?
16: Yeah, sure. Look, we've had good running backs here, but this kid, he's a special player, and we know that from what he did in Seattle. And he's come out here, and he's done everything that we thought he could do, and probably more. He catches the football well, and he didn't really do a ton of that up at Seattle, but he sure does a nice job with it.
15: What does he offer in terms of your ability? I mean, you have Patrick coming back. I'm sure you want to protect him a little bit. Is the offense going to look different than what we're used to seeing? I see Patrick under center a lot in practice.
16: Yeah, we're always, you know, somewhere in that 60-40 range, you know, with a pass run. And then if it's greater than that or changes, then it changes. But we're just going to do whatever it takes to get the ball in the end zone. You know how this thing goes. And he's a talented kid, and so we're definitely going to use him. So it's a real plus for our team.
15: I did see one young receiver, Cyrus Allen, who's been a bright spot in camp. He had to leave the field today. Anything on him injury-wise?
16: I don't have anything on his injury, but he's been doing a nice job for us, and look forward to getting him back out here.
9: Andy Reid with Dan Graziano. And coming up next, the team that beat the Chiefs in their last Super Bowl has had a busy offseason. What's the latest in Philly? This is SportsCenter All Night on ESPN Radio.
17: Hey, this is Rich Eisen. 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
1: 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This time of year, Philadelphia usually revolving around the Eagles training camp. Some guy named LeBron has changed the course of the conversation in the city. So while basketball has taken a larger slice of the pie, the Eagles are still getting ready for a pivotal season. After a disappointing season on offense that led to a change in offensive coordinator and a departure of A.J. Brown, how will the Eagles fill that void? Here's reporter Tim McManus on game day.
2: Smith certainly is going to have a bigger workload. And I can tell you that the excitement in the building is very real about how they feel about Smith and his ability to reach new levels in this offense. They feel like he's got more to give as the clear-cut number one wide receiver. But, you know, also sort of the way that this Manning offense is going to be designed, not unlike what we saw when he was in Green Bay and sort of the branches from these trees, Kyle Shanahan, et cetera, it's not going to be one wide receiver that they're going to be targeting solely. It's going to be spread around a little bit. And so that puts some of the onus on a couple of the newcomers and Dontavian Wicks, formerly of the Packers, and then rookie Mekhi Lemon. And I can tell you that Wicks and Hurts seem to be forming a bond pretty early here. Lemon, it's been a bit of a slower start. We haven't seen him flash quite as much yet. But that's going to be important as the primary slot receiver, that he really gets into the fold. They're hoping that it's kind of all hands on deck to help replace the production of A.J. Brown.
1: Well, we mentioned the offensive coordinator change. Kevin Petullo's run is over. First-time OC Sean Mannion is now in charge of the offense. What's been the impact so far?
2: This offense is different, first and foremost. You saw that really the first time we got eyes on this team in training camp. You see a lot more under center, a lot more motion, a lot more throws over the middle by Jalen Hurts, all sort of leaning into elements of this offense that haven't really been a major factor during Nick Sirianni and Jalen Hurts' time together with the Eagles here. And so it's different. But, you know, the conversation around Mannion has been really positive. And around the offense overall, they seem to be buying into the changes. And that includes Hurts. That's a huge thing, whether Hurts and Mannion can be on the same page and function really well out of the chute. But the early indications, the offensive line is saying they find that it's offensive line friendly. Running back Saquon Barkley saying it's running back friendly. And so you're hearing all of the things that you want to hear in the early parts of camp, that they're really buying what Mannion is selling at this point.
1: The Eagles have had a new offensive coordinator every year since 2023. The task will be to get Jalen Hurts to look more like that quarterback that finished second in MVP in 2022. Chris Lewis here on SportsCenter All Night, right here on ESPN Radio. Busy day in Major League Baseball. Got even busier late Saturday night with the breaking news of Tarek Skubal being traded to the Los Angeles Dodgers. Some of the teams that were rumored to be in the mix, we'll get to them right here and what they were able to do on Saturday on the diamond. So we start with the Brewers. They were a contender to acquire the two-time AL Cy Young Award winner. They missed out, but they didn't miss out on a victory against the Angels.
3: Natera, the 1-2 pitch. And a liner into center. That's going to get down for a base hit. Churiel being sent around third. Charging in his crowd. He will not throw home. The Brewers take a 2-1 lead on a Bryce Terang RBI single here in the eighth.
1: Fourth straight game with an RBI on 620 WTMJ. Brewers top the Angels 3-1. Their seventh straight win against the Angels. Longest active win streak versus a single opponent for Milwaukee. Rays, they're another team in contention, right? First place, competitive, but could certainly use a boost. Maybe thinking the price wouldn't be as high with Skubal being a rental. You know, the Rays have to be careful with their prospects. But the Rays didn't need any help pitching on Saturday.
4: They set up inside. Schultz in 0-1. Swinging a little jam shot, loop back of short. It's going to fall into left. A base hit for Nick Fortes. Johnny DeLuca trots home with the first run of the game for the Rays.
1: On 620 WDAE, that was the first run of the game, and that was the only run of the game. Rays 1, White Sox nothing. Drew Rasmussen, seventh start of at least six innings and no earned runs this year, most in the American League. And yes, he'll have more responsibility. They did not make the move to get Scooble. Instead, he goes to the Dodgers. All right, let's get to some walk-offs. Mariners and Twins right down to the end.
5: But you got three infielders on the right side with Cal batting left-handed against the right-hander Morris. Here we go. Winnie run at third, Randy Rosarena. Here's the pitch on the way to Cal. Swinging a line shot on the ground. Caught by Lewis at first. Steps on the bag. The throw to the plate. Randy coming in. Slides. He's safe. Mariners win it.
1: That's how it ends on Seattle Sports 710 AM. So a walk-off fielder's choice. That gets it done. Mariners 4, Twins 3. So that competitive race in the AL wild card position takes another turn with the Twins dropping that one. It was the Mariners' eighth walk-off win this season, third most in the bigs. You like walk-offs? We got another two West Coast teams throwing down, Padres and Giants.
5: Here's the seventh pitch of the at-bat and a line drive into center field. Base hit to win it. Bogarts will hit the dish and Jake Cronenworth walks it off. The celebration will take place in shallow right field.
1: That on 97.3, the fan, Cronenworth, worth a win. 6-5 Padres finish it. And it was their eighth walk-off win of the year. So it's just the magic number of eight walk-offs. And it's the second straight loss after winning a series opener on the side of the Giants. Braves, Nationals, all Atlanta.
3: Here's the 0-1 pitch on the way to Olsen. Olsen wrecks one to deep right. Will it stay fair? And that is a home run! Just branded his mark on that one. Sent it blazing in the fast lane down the right field line. And it's 2-0 Braves.
1: 680 the fan, 8-3 is how it finished. Olsen's 57th extra base hit of the year. Marlins in the NL East, they get the better of the Mets.
6: Postseason picture. Konine annihilates a ball out to right and deep, halfway up the second deck. Griffin Konine launches one, a solo shot, and the Fish have more insurance. 5-2 Marlins top six.
1: On 104.3 WQAM. And the Marlins, they win it 6-2. And the Mets were just 0-for-1 with runners in scoring position. It's their sixth game this season with either one or no plate appearance with runners in scoring position. Coming up next, what are the themes of Steelers camp? 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
1: Steelers gear up for first McCarthy in final Rodgers season. 49ers wide receiver Ricky Pearsall to have a season-ending knee surgery. The Dodgers finalize a trade to acquire Tarek Skubal.
2: You know, there are questions about Shohei Ohtani, too, and about how his knee is going to affect his ability to pitch the rest of the way. Well, guess what? The Dodgers don't need Shohei Ohtani to pitch now. They've got Yoshinobu Yamamoto, who was the World Series hero last year. They've got Justin Wroblewski, who was an All-Star this year. Snell's expected back soon. Glasnow going on a rehab assignment. And now you put Tarek Skubal in that rotation. They still have Emmett Sheehan and Roki Sasaki as well. The Dodgers just have an embarrassment of riches of talent, and they already were strong favorites to win the World Series. They will now be overwhelming favorites.
1: Taking it to another level. Dodgers getting Skubal from the Tigers for prospects outfielder Zaire Hope, right-handed River Ryan, all-name team, by the way, River Ryan, and right-handed pitcher Brady Smith. Again, Jeff Passan on the story. This season, Skubal 7-5 at 2.79 ERA, 116 strikeouts coming back from midseason bone chip surgery. ESPN Major League Baseball reporter Jesse Rogers is not surprised that it was Los Angeles who completed the deal.
3: When you talk about the Dodgers, nobody should be surprised. It's as simple as this. I can almost hear Andrew Friedman's press conference tomorrow. When the best players in the game become available, why wouldn't we be interested? It's a normal thing to say. We're just not used to the other 29 teams saying it or doing it, right? Once in a while, the other teams jump in on a great player. The Dodgers seemingly always do because that seems like the right thing to do. Great player becomes available, let's go get him. They don't always become available, but in this case he did, and the Tigers are kind of out of the race. So we're going to make an offer, and we've got the farm system to do it. We've got the money to absorb it, obviously, and maybe even a chance to sign him long term. So it doesn't surprise me. It shouldn't surprise anybody. I think the surprise is that nobody else steps up and is able to do this.
1: I mean, that's the crazy part, is that they have the farm system that continue to make bold trades, big swings like this. There's only been a couple of baseball franchises to win three straight World Series, the Yankees and the A's. The ultra-aggressive Dodgers, they have a chance at baseball immortality, and they don't want to miss their shot. ESPN analyst Eduardo Perez explains.
4: Look, I remember having a conversation a few years back with Andrew Friedman. And the conversation was simple. It was, okay, I want to have the best right fielder possible. At that time, it was Mookie Betts. They landed him. I want to be able to have the best possible player at a certain position in that time. They landed Freddie Freeman because of the trade that the Atlanta Braves made to get Matt Olson. Freddie goes back home to Southern Cal and gets that position. They want to be able to land an outfielder again, because now Mookie's playing shortstop. So what are we going to do? We're going to go out and get Mr. Tucker from the Astros in free agency, and they did. They paid heavy for him. Has Kyle Tucker done what he was supposed to do? Not yet, but it's still early for the Dodgers because they play October baseball. This is something that the team knows. Now with all the injuries and with the availability to be able to go and get the best arm possible in the trade deadline, they didn't wait until the last minute. They didn't wait until somebody else overwhelmed the Detroit Tigers. Andrew Friedman went out and he got the guy that he thinks and he believes could help them three-peat. And it's always that extra oomph, that extra player that they do need. Remember, last year when the Dodgers won it all, it wasn't the superstar players. It was Rojas. It was Kike Hernandez. It was Páez in the outfield making a great play. It was a home run from Rojas. So they need a complimentary guy to be able to win and keep away a guy that could have hurt them.
1: Just, again, the boldness and the ability to be the team that has the best offer time after time. is pretty insane. Now, a couple of other Saturday night trades. According to ESPN's Jeff Passan, the White Sox and Mariners, they've agreed to a trade. I'll send Luis Castillo to Chicago in exchange for Sir Anthony Dominguez, Nolan Jones, and prospect Boston Smith. The Braves, they're adding outfielder Lane Thomas and left-hander Bailey Falter in a trade with the Royals. Again, Jeff Passan on it. But the big move is Skubal and how that trade impacts the rest of the deadline.
2: I think what this does is it puts the impetus on the rest of the contending teams to go out and improve themselves as much as possible and give themselves the best shot they can get. There will be teams that say, we cannot beat this Dodgers team, and maybe pump the brakes a little bit. But if you're the Milwaukee Brewers at this point, there has to be some kind of a rejoinder, because as good as they have been this year, as dominant as Jacob Mizorowski has looked at the front of that rotation, they are still eons behind the Dodgers when it comes to just overall talent. And that can be said for every team in baseball.
1: Eons. That's a baseball technical term right there. Monday is the deadline. You better get your offers in. Elsewhere in the NFL, 49ers wide receiver Ricky Pearsall to have season-ending knee surgery. Pearsall had been dealing with the PCL issue on and off since week four of last season when he first injured it in the loss to the Jacksonville Jaguars. Here's GM John Lynch.
5: So we're going to be placing Ricky on season-ending IR, and he's going to go undergo surgery on his PCL. You know, he's gutted. We're gutted. Really good football player, really good, really important, you know, member of our team, an impactful player. The decision was made to go with a non-operative deal. I had a PCL myself, second or third year in the league, and, you know, that's kind of the way that things go. You know, it's going to be a struggle to get through that year. You get to the offseason, and most resolve themselves without surgery. Unfortunately, Ricky's did not. He did well throughout the offseason. He got to the point where he ramped it up, you know, to the last gear right before camp, and then he came into camp, and the rigors of camp, competition and whatnot, he swole up right away.
1: Tough break, and along with Pearsall landing on injured reserve, the Niners, they announced the signing of Deebo Samuel to that one-year contract. Here's ESPN NFL Nation reporter Nick Wagoner on game day on the 49ers wide receiving group.
6: I think right off the bat here, Ricky Pearsall has actually been dealing with this PCL injury since week four of last season. And the Niners and Pearsall kind of tried to solve it with rest and rehab, hoping that surgery wasn't needed. They actually considered it in the offseason, and he kind of made it through the offseason program and everything okay. But then 3 days into camp, it flared up on him again, and now surgery is necessary. So he's expected to have surgery here in the next couple of weeks. The timeline could be anywhere from 6 to 12 months, so it's definitely going to cost him this season. The Niners are thinking it's going to be more along the lines of 9 months, which would put him back in time for next year's training camp. But in the meantime, they're pretty banged up at wide receiver. You know, they lose Pearsall. Christian Kirk is dealing with a calf injury. Rookie Dejon Stribling, who's been very impressive in the early parts of camp, didn't practice today because of some hamstring tightness. So they brought back Deebo Samuel, but right now they've got a lot of kind of moving parts in that wide receiver room, which frankly has been an issue for really the last year when you include the Brandon Ayuk situation on top of everything we just talked about there.
1: Well, if you include the playoffs, Pearsall, he had 36 catches, 528 yards. He didn't have a touchdown in his 10 games. Now, as for the other major storyline of 49ers camp, what is the latest with the health of Coach Kyle Shanahan?
6: This was probably the biggest step forward for Kyle Shanahan today, just in terms of his involvement with the team. So this morning before practice, Kyle Shanahan addressed the whole team. It's the first time he's done that since the accident on July 14th, the first time in this training camp that's happened. And then during practice, you know, he's kind of been coming out in the middle of like team drill, so about halfway through practice. But yesterday it was earlier than that. Today was the earliest yet. So he was out there for almost the entire practice, and maybe the best sign yet for his kind of progress is that toward the end of practice, instead of standing in deep center field with general manager John Lynch just kind of hands off watching the practice, he watched from behind the offense and was kind of giving real-time feedback to the offense, which is more along the lines of what he would normally do in a practice. So I don't want to put an exact date or day that he's going to be back kind of full-time in his duties, but he certainly seems to be taking steps in the right direction.
1: Well, the 49ers, they're over under on DraftKings, 9.5 wins, a team that did win 12 last season. SportsCenter All Night, Chris Lewis, you run ESPN Radio. Over to the AFC, where the Steelers are gearing up for another run at the AFC North crown. It's the first Steelers camp without Mike Tomlin in nearly 2 decades. Of course, Aaron Rodgers is back, having announced that this will be his final season. He chatted with Kyle Brandt on NFL Network.
7: There's not a lot of things you could say at this stage to surprise me. I was genuinely surprised when you just said, yeah, this is it. This is the last year. This, yeah. Like, how did you have that clarity?
8: Well, it's been that way the last couple of years. You know, just feeling into the off seasons on what it feels like. I kind of had shut this door 99%, and then Mike got hired. Mm-hmm. So it's kind of like he kind of put his foot in the door a little bit. And I wanted to see where he was at. You know, we had a great conversation in 2022 before we played him in Green Bay when he was with Dallas. But I just wanted to, you know, start the relationship up again. You know, we were still talking, but just see where he's at, see if they even wanted me, keep expectations low. But it progressed slowly, and I'm real glad to be back.
7: Just a hypothetical. This goes great. You love it.
8: No.
7: Your body's great. You win. You win playoff games. You're just loving it. No?
8: No, this is it.
7: That's incredible.
8: Yeah. I feel good about that.
7: I can tell. You're giving off that energy. 1 year from now, Aaron, it's going to be August 1st, 2027. What the hell are you going to be doing?
8: Whatever the hell I want.
7: My man.
8: Whatever I want.
7: What do you want?
8: I don't know. I haven't created a fall schedule. 22 in the league, 3 in college, every year in high school. I don't even know what the hell goes on in the fall, so I cannot wait.
7: You want to go apple picking?
8: Anything, yeah. I will miss a lot, you know, the guys, the locker room, the competition, but man, I've given a lot to this game, and I'm excited about the next chapter, which is going to be my Kaiser Soze chapter.
7: The walk-off, and like that, he's gone.
8: Yep.
7: Aaron, you're my favorite guy to talk to. Thank you very much over the years for giving me the privilege to do it.
8: We go way back. I appreciate you.
1: That's Kyle Brandt on NFL Network with Aaron Rodgers as the Steelers getting ready to try to repeat in the AFC North. Major League Baseball, Astros-Rangers, a close game, and it was Houston that got on the board early.
9: Flew out to right field in his first at bat. Here's a pitch, and this one hit on the left side into left field for a base hit. Yordan scores. Christian Walker to the plate. Here's the throw. He'll score standing up. A two-run single on the first pitch that Taylor Trammell sees, and the Astros lead it 3-1.
1: It's a key series on KBME 790 AM. The Astros win their fifth straight, their 10th in their last 11. They topped the Rangers 5-4, increased their lead in the AL West to 1.5 games. It was Corbin Carroll with the long ball for the Diamondbacks against the Guardians.
10: The 26-year-old righty rocks and fires, and Carroll drives one deep to center field, way back and gone. Corbin Carroll with a 3-run home run. It's a 7-run seventh, and the Diamondbacks lead 9-2.
1: 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In a high-scoring game, they beat the Guardians. Blue Jays winners 5-1 over the Cardinals. It was the Pirates 4-1 victory over the Reds. Rockies pound the Royals 12-6, and the Tigers sneak past the Athletics 8-6. Coming up next, do the Bucks have a Baker Mayfield problem? 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
23: Now I'm imagining that Jaylen Brown goes from I want my own team to being on a team with not only Joel Embiid and Tyrese Maxey, but now you're sharing a team with the greatest player of his 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
1: The 26-year-old righty rocks and fires, and Carroll drives one deep to center field. Way back and gone! Corbin Carroll with a three-run home run. It's a seven-run seventh, and the Diamondbacks lead 9-2.
2: Number two.
0: There was another walk-off in San Diego where the Padres stayed within a game of the final wild-card spot of the National League with a win over the Giants. 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
3: Here's the seventh pitch of the at-bat and a line drive into center field. Base hit to win it. Bogarts will hit the dish and Jake Cronenworth walks it off. The celebration will take place in shallow right field.
2: Number one.
0: Finally, as the Dodgers await the arrival of Tarek Skubal, they've had their hands full with the Red Sox this weekend as Boston wins its second straight game at Chavez Ravine. We get the call from WEEI 93.7 FM.
4: He's got that look right now, Sadon. 1-2. Here's the pitch. And it is swung on and driven high and deep into left field. Are you kidding me?
5: Well, the Dodgers are feeling a little bit better. Maybe not from the game, but from the trade. Their fans fired up. Tarek Skubal from the Detroit Tigers to the Los Angeles Dodgers. And he spoke after his game, he didn't pitch for Detroit today, about what it was like, what he was feeling when he heard he was traded.
6: At this time, I'm excited to be a Dodger. You know, I'm excited to get down there and meet all those guys and you know, chase three championships in a row. You know, it's hard to do, so I'm excited to be a part of that. But yeah, it's a lot of different emotions. You know, definitely kind of a roller coaster a little bit.
5: Well, he brought it up, the potential for history. There's only been two franchises to win three straight World Series, the Yankees and the A's who the Tigers happened to face in his last game with Detroit, but potentially being a part of history. What would it mean for Skubal?
6: Like you said, going to a team like the Dodgers, having a shot to be part of history, you know, how much does that mean to you?
7: Yeah, it's exciting. You know, I'm excited. They got a good group. You know, you hear everything across the way. I'm excited, though.
5: I mean, it certainly would be exciting to join a team that, hey, the Tigers had made the playoffs the previous 2 years, did not get to the CS series, but they had made the playoffs the previous two seasons, the seasons where the Dodgers won the World Series both of those years. But I think the overwhelming takeaway from this trade is not only the fact that the Dodgers got better, but is what does this mean for Major League Baseball when it comes to the collective bargaining agreement and the controversy with the rich continuing to get richer throughout the sport. Big trade, and that wraps up a big show. Chris Lewis signing off right here on ESPN Radio, and coming up next, it's Best Week Ever.
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11: Hello there, I'm Mark Robbins. Very few can say they didn't see it coming. Late Saturday night, the L.A. Dodgers trade for two-time AL Cy Young Award winner Tarek Skubal, sending three highly touted prospects to Detroit. Skubal's addition makes the already talented two-time defending World Series champion so tough to beat. Here's ESPN senior MLB insider, Jeff Passan.
12: It's going to be tough for any team because when you're facing Skubal and Yamamoto at the front of a rotation, you've got another two-time Cy Young winner and Blake Snell backing him up. And beyond that, whether it's Wroblewski, Glasnow, whoever it may be, the Dodgers are going to have a starting pitching advantage in every series that they're in.
11: That's Jeff Passan on ESPN SportsCenter. So it's happy, happy time in L.A. Tarek Skubal excited about his new team, but he isn't about to tell you leaving Detroit is easy.
13: Very tough. You know, all offseason, that was, you know, ever since that 24 game five, the failure that I experienced on the mound, I've used that as fuel to try and bring a World Series to the city of Detroit. You know, I truly did.
11: That's the newest Dodger, Tarek Skubal. Meanwhile, as good as the Dodgers have been this season and, of course, the last two winning it all, they're still having a hard time beating the Red Sox Saturday night. Zaydon Rafaela with two home runs to power Boston past L.A. for the second straight game, 3-2. What do you know? It's our Sunday night baseball matchup right here on ESPN Radio. Boston and L.A., 6:30 Eastern for the coverage to begin again right here on ESPN Radio.
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1: 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I'm going to need you to go ahead and come in on Sunday, okay?
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7: Indeed it is. Best week ever. It is indeed a Sunday. It is indeed Mikey C there. Javonte taking over for Rachel. And it is indeed another weekend in which either I or Courtney Cronin are not here together. But she's working. She's over at Bears NFL training camp. And we'll get into that with our NFL Nation takeover. Gabe Neitzel doing the Lord's work this fine Sunday morning. Hello, Sunshine. How are you?
8: You know, I've had better Sunday mornings, Peter.
7: Wait, you were already complaining.
8: Honest.
7: Mikey, did you hear that? We weren't 10 seconds into the show, and it was
9: Mike, and he's already up.
7: It was a deep breath. I know SummerSlam didn't do it for you last night.
8: True.
7: Like,
8: that's
7: you
8: true.
7: Got another night tonight.
8: Yeah, it should
7: all
8: be
7: right,
8: a really
7: relax.
8: Good night tonight. But
7: chill.
8: Like, when you're in Milwaukee and you've got your hopes up that Tarek Skubal is somehow
7: going
8: to become a Milwaukee Brewer,
7: here
8: and the Brewers are somehow going to do the biggest trade they've done since they got CC Sabathia in 2008.
7: Mm-hmm.
8: And then you wake up to the inevitable, you know, news that, oh, turns out Tarek Skubal's going to the Los Angeles Dodgers. Oh, cool.
7: Oh, it's great. It's like, it is one of those situations where you look at your neighbors, have a much nicer house. You're like, they got the brand new Range Rover. That's pretty cool. That's awesome.
8: Good
7: here
8: for
7: I
8: them.
7: Am.
8: So happy for them.
7: Seeing my lease on my old Kia Sorento is almost done, but we're rolling. And I love Kias, by the way. Great cars. All right, we got a lot of stuff to get into today. We'll talk NFL Nation. We got the great slew of reporters giving us all the breakdowns of what's going on in training camp, the big storylines that are rolling in right now. We'll talk NCAA. Evidently, the Big Ten and the SEC went full like Bloods and Cribs truce and hopefully got that figured out for chaos. We'll dive into that story. But you talked about it. Everyone is discussing this, and this is how we start.
0: This is the biggest story of the week ever.
7: Tarek Skubal is a Dodger. I think we would believe that that was going to happen at one point. We just didn't know if it was going to happen in this season. And so the idea here is, I mean, he's only won back-to-back Cy Young awards. The Dodgers have only won back-to-back World Series. They only have back-to-back MVPs. I mean, again, whatever they need, they have right now. But with the trade deadline in Major League Baseball coming up, and the Detroit Tigers, who had an abysmal start to the season, at basically the bottom of the rankings in May, decided, well, guess what? We just can't make this work. We're probably not going to be in the market. Maybe to re-sign him next year, let's go ahead and get a couple prospects. That deal is done. Here's what Skubal ended up having to say in appreciative of his time over in Detroit.
10: Going into the season, this isn't what I planned on, you know, doing. But, you know, circumstances change, situations change, and I'm very appreciative of everything the Tigers have done for me, you know. Just drafted me in 2018, you know, giving a kid a chance out of a small school, and giving me every resource to use. You know, everything's always been at my disposal, whatever I want. You know, they've always had answers or a plan for me. So, you know, I feel like I've experienced a lot and kind of gone through the ups and downs and gone through a lot of failure early in my career, and this club never stopped believing in me, you know, kept rolling me back out there every fifth day when I probably didn't deserve to be. So that's something that I'll never take for granted.
7: I mean, his story is pretty amazing, right? One scholarship offer out of high school, goes to Seattle University, ends up getting drafted in the ninth round, kind of a Tom Brady type story, and has become the most dominant pitcher outside Mizrowski and outside Paul Skeens right now. Right?
8: To his point, I don't think this was the Tigers' plan. You know, the Tigers go out, they bring Justin Verlander back at the beginning of the year. I think they were expecting to be a little bit more competitive in the AL Central and really in the American League in general, which just isn't, it's pretty mediocre. And you didn't have to be that great in order to be competitive. They got off to the horrific start, played better going into the All-Star break, and his start this week where he left and the Tigers were up 7-0, and then they somehow lost the game. Kind of felt like the final nail in the coffin of his time with the Tigers, where they just weren't going to be able to be competitive with him this year and make a run at the playoffs.
7: Had the run in June a little bit, but then the back-to-back losses against the Royals, lost 2 of 3 against the Orioles. And like you said, Gabe, all of a sudden Detroit was like, listen, bro, we tried. Let's go ahead and get something. They do get Zahir, Hope, River Ryan, and Brady Smith, a couple of prospects, guys that could potentially be, you know, good players. And now the question is what does this mean for the Dodgers? And let's go back to Schuble and hear what he had to say about, is he excited about being a part of this LA squad?
10: Like you said, going to a team like the Dodgers, having a shot to be part of history, you know, how much does that mean to you?
2: Yeah, it's exciting. You know, I'm excited. They got a good group. You know, you hear everything across the way. I'm excited, though.
7: No, I'm excited. It's like having to...
8: He's still processing. Still processing.
7: That's what I'm trying to find out. Is he really trying to process it? Which, A, I do believe that's the case. Or is it one of those deals you're like, bro, I can't really be that excited right now. This would be really awkward. But as soon as he gets in his car, he's like, hell yes. And I joke around about that because you heard about how emotional he was about what Detroit did, right? Like, this is a kid that's always had a chip hold his shoulder and, you know, and he said there was a lot of times they shouldn't have rolled me out. Well, they did, and it gave me an opportunity to be better, and they paid him well, and now he's going to get a boatload of money going forward from arguably the Dodgers. Now, I think the biggest thing right now is I want you to hear what Jesse Rogers, our ESPN Major League Baseball reporter, had to say last night on game night, because a lot of people are going to look at this and go, well, here's just the Dodgers. Here they are, the Golden State Warriors, yep, once again, the Heatles. All of a sudden, this super team that's forming. Here's what Rogers had to say.
6: There's no guarantee the three prospects the Dodgers sent away are going to be stars. It's just your best guess on these things. But we do know that Terry Schuble is a great pitcher. So, yeah, I assume those other fan bases are a little bit upset. I mean, especially probably in Milwaukee. I mean, that's a team that got swept by the Dodgers. They're likely to face off again. They have nobody to pair with Jacob Mizorowski, and they probably simply would not part with their top couple guys. I'm guessing if they would have, they could have gotten the deal done because they've got the best prospect in baseball. But they're not willing to do that for 2 months of Schuble. And maybe even the fans understand that, but they're still going to be upset that he went to the Dodgers.
7: I mean, all Jesse just basically said was like, I know Gabe Neitzel's going to wake up tomorrow morning and be pissed off about this. But I think that's kind of a little bit unfair as far as every fan base should be upset about the Dodgers, because this was more about the Dodgers having a good farm system and providing something for Detroit as opposed to just, hey, man, we got unlimited funds in our bank account.
8: But the Dodgers didn't even have to give up, according to MLB Pipeline, one of their top five guys. They didn't have to do that. So, as long as the Brewers were willing to give up the top prospect in baseball, oh, yeah, he would have been fine. The Brewers have one of the best farm systems in baseball as well.
7: Okay.
8: And I think the overall point that Jesse's trying to make is, yeah, I think the Brewers, the Rays, teams that have good farm systems were a little bit more uncomfortable giving up ultimately what the Dodgers did. But I don't think this was a great return package for Schuble. I think this is kind of the going rate for a ace that's going to be a rental for most teams. And I think those teams that live and die with their prospects, that's their bloodline. This is how they backfill their roster. This is where their stars come from, because the Rays and Brewers aren't going to be able to go out there and sign the top free agents year in and year out. I think they would just ultimately became uncomfortable with potentially dealing two of their top 10 guys, which I would have been completely comfortable with if I was a member of the front office of the Milwaukee Brewers. Because this is the best team
7: on
8: they've
7: the hype,
8: had,
7: right? Yeah, you're
8: betting now on... you've got a legitimate shot to actually take down the Dodgers. Where now it just feels like it's inevitable. You don't have a chance to take out the Dodgers.
7: Well, and that's the question right now. And Major League Baseball is in a healthy spot for the most part, right? Attendance is great. The ratings are still pretty good right now. People love America's pastime, right? It's not as big as the NFL. There's no doubt we're going to be spending probably the next 2.5 hours talking all about help. Practice. We're talking about practice in NFL training camps. But for Major League Baseball right now, the question is all right, is this getting borderline unfair? And because the nuance of what you said, Gabe, is right. in the fact of, like, the Dodgers don't mind giving up these prospects. And I joked around with Evan Cohen this morning on Twitter, go, because you give up these guys, there's a chance they could go to Detroit and pop and play really well, and then the Dodgers could re-sign them and bring them back into their team, you know, three or four years from now if they become, you know, top quality players. That's what the Dodgers can do, but also it comes with having a good farm system. If they had a crappy farm system and they didn't develop that, they wouldn't have the prospects, and the Tigers wouldn't take that deal. They would have worked with the Brewers. They would have worked with the Braves or the Cubs or the Yankees or the Rays or someone else. Don't fault the Dodgers for wanting to care and not using Major League Baseball's revenue sharing as a piggy bank. And I think that's what some owners do.
8: I'm mad at the Dodgers for a lot of things. You can't be mad that they've developed one of the best farm systems in baseball.
7: No doubt.
8: That's a great job by them. Yes, they've got more money than God, and then they deal with the, oh, we're paying Shohei Ohtani $2 million a year, and then, you know,
7: God goes to the Dodgers and like, bro, it's kind of tough at the end of the month. You got a couple dollars here? In essence, and then, that's what you're saying.
8: After he retires, then he's going to be making all that money that contract is worth. I can be mad about all that stuff, but I can't be mad that they went out. They've got a good scouting system. They've done a good job with their developmental system in their minor league, with their minor league teams, in order for these guys to develop into highly regarded prospects in the game.
7: No, so the biggest thing about this, and Buster Olney was great on Twitter last night breaking it down, and he said, "Listen, you're more than likely a 99% chance going to have a bye early. So you're in essence paying him for four starts in October, late September October. That's what you're paying him for four spots or four starts for the rest of the season. But more importantly, you're basically signing him and doing this trade so no one else is able to get him. You're basically stashing him. And oh, by the way, he's probably at the top of the lineup right now.
8: So when you get to the postseason, usually you pare your rotation down to four guys.
7: Correct.
8: Which means if everybody's healthy for the Dodgers,
7: Yamamoto,
8: one of these five is not going to be in their rotation. Yamamoto, Skubal, which is going to be their 1-2,
7: stud.
8: Ohtani, Snell, or Tyler Glasnow.
7: Now,
8: one of those guys, again, if healthy, because right now Snell and Glasnow are working their way back. But if healthy, one of those five guys cannot be in their rotation.
7: But Ohtani's been banged up with the knee. Glasnow's been out since May 6th with a back situation. Snell's only really had one start. So this is a situation where they did need a secondary stud. Now they just happen to get a guy that's not just a stud. He is back-to-back Cy Young Award winner.
8: One and again, of the best pitchers in baseball.
7: Last thing on this. Dodgers, though, right now may have tempted fate. Because by being this good, if they go back-to-back-to-back, Tom Emanski style, and win a World Series, okay, Fred McGriff hat, you know what's going to happen. When it comes down to it, and that collective bargaining agreement ends in December 1st, you may have a lot of other owners go, listen, this is unfair. We have to change the game. And that's when really you need to pay attention to this trade. All right, we need to pay attention to the NFL. We're going to dive into every single training camp storyline and Baker Mayfield and the Bucks. What's going on with Tampa Bay right now? We'll discuss that coming up next. Gabe Neitzel, Peter Burns, best week ever on ESPN Radio.
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0: Javonte on the boards with us on Best Week Ever, taking over for the one of the legends, Rachel, who always would have a great music theme. I think we already figured this one out, Gabe. A little Mo Money, Mo Problems. I wouldn't say it's more problems for the Dodgers right now as they get
1: more problems for everybody else.
0: Derek Skubal is now a member of LA's pitching rotation. We've been breaking that down. Also talking a little bit about the NFL training camp as we get into that today. And so I kind of, you know, anytime that I start up a new series over on Disney Plus or whatever I'm watching, right? It's like we always have the
2: previously on this last,
0: you know, like kind of get you caught up. Like, do you want the recap? I need the recap, right?
1: Especially going into a new season, right? When you're binging it, you can skip it. But when you're starting the news, it's been a while, Peter, since you've seen the show.
0: It has been a while since we saw the National Football League, right? And so training camps open, everybody gets fired up. And I love this because, like, you start seeing play-by-play go on your social media feed. You're like, oh, just a 30-yard bomb. And look at this, Aaron Rodgers doing this with whatever, right? All of this stuff. And you get fired up. And I started thinking about, what am I fired up for this year? And so, and I bring it to you right now. Your biggest three storylines that get you fired up, you're like, I've figured out what the hell is going on with this storyline that you're concerned about.
1: I think my top storyline is the Rams, and can they get it done this year? Because as loaded as that roster is, there are some questions about injury and age, and I'm not talking about Myles Garrett necessarily, who is now they've got the MVP and last year's Defensive Player of the Year teaming up in 2026.
0: It's starting to sound like the Dodgers as well. Yeah. So it's an LA theme, isn't it?
1: But at this time last year, we were wondering how much more football Matthew Stafford had left in him. We were talking about him getting an epidural shot in his back because it was so troublesome, so problematic. Davante Adams continues to get older, and I know he made the top 10 list of best wide receivers in the NFL. He had a hamstring injury at the end of last year that kind of slowed him down just a little bit. So there are injury questions, I think, with the Rams, but at the same time, without a doubt, looking at all 32 teams, that is the one roster I have the least amount of questions about heading into 2026.
0: It's funny because I think it all is about who ends up being healthy. It does feel like a last dance type deal for the Rams with this quote-unquote window. And now, obviously, people were talking about, oh, is Aaron Donald coming back? Aaron Donald's like 47. I'm joking, but in NFL years, if it hasn't played for a couple years and people are making it sound like, oh my gosh, all of a sudden you're bringing Reggie White in his prime. I don't know if that's the case, Gabe, but if you can get some snaps, it's another guy that wants to be there that has, hey, I still got a little something in the tank. Throw me out there on third downs. Put me in a little bit of a rotation. In a 17-game regular season, if you go on a run, you're going to need to have some depth. It would be a nice added benefit for him.
1: Certainly.
0: Now, I go look at this, and the Rams definitely are one of those things. I need to know about Josh Allen and Lamar Jackson. Right?
1: Yeah.
0: Those are the two as you're talking about windows and you're talking about elite quarterbacks. And it all starts with Josh Allen. I feel like, you know, going back to the Marv Levy, Buffalo Bills, you know, Jim Kelly days back in the day, like four straight Super Bowls, you keep making runs. When do you break through? Because at some point, you don't. At some point, you don't have an opportunity to get back there. So I feel like that's the case. And with the changes that Ravens made, the pressure that's going to be on Lamar as well. I think those are the kind of the most pressure-packed situations going into the season.
1: Well, because to the point where they both got rid of long-term coach. Now, in Baltimore, a very long-term coach where they decided to move on from John Harbaugh. Okay, so is that going to be enough? And the Ravens I look at as more of a complete team. I like the roster a lot more. So is a new coach and DJ Moore good enough to get Josh Allen and the Bills over the hump? Because right now, last year it was Josh Allen, it was James Cook, and that was it. It was him, those two, you know, being Batman and Robin.
0: It kind of
1: reminds
0: me like when the Packers and Aaron Rodgers are like every single year, like, how many great wide receivers do you have? Well, I mean, We'll get to that later, right?
1: And they did not win. When they had some great wide receivers 16 years ago, that's when the Packers won a Super Bowl, right? Mm-hmm. And you need some help, even if you're as good as Josh Allen, even if you're as good as Lamar Jackson, you need some help. Whether that's on offense or defense, you need some help along the way. And that was kind of the dirty secret about Patrick Mahomes going to all those Super Bowls with Andy Reid. That defense is pretty darn good.
0: Yeah,
1: and they were able to step up when the offense wasn't fully clicking. So I'm with you on those two, because also on top of that, because Mahomes is coming back from an injury, the AFC still feels pretty wide open. It doesn't feel like, I mean, the team that went to the Super Bowl and represented the AFC, they're not even favored to win their division in the New England Patriots. That belongs to the Buffalo Bills. So the AFC does feel still pretty wide open for those two to try to make a move and finally get to that first Super Bowl.
0: Gabe Neitzel, Peter Burns here on Best Week Ever on ESPN Radio, always presented by Progressive Insurance, and they need some insurance policies for the Chiefs, right? About what happened with Patrick Mahomes going down last year. Dan Graziano, our NFL insider, was on NFL Live yesterday talking about, hey, how do they feel about Mahomes and how he's coming off a practice early?
3: The Chiefs are extremely excited about the way Patrick Mahomes looks and is running around in practice coming off of that torn ACL he suffered late last year. His rehab program throughout the summer was excellent. He stayed committed to it, and he still is. He's wearing a brace on his left leg that he's obviously still getting used to. But during practice, he runs around and tests it out, rolls out to his left, and throws off that foot. He has set a week one goal. The team is not ready to commit to that yet, but it's clear that they're hopeful for it and that it's a real possibility.
0: We'd love to see it. I mean, again, that talking about what that window is, now we're getting into that secondary run of Mahomes' career. It's like, what are you now, right? We know what the first chapter was. I think that's the biggest question is going to be, what is Mahomes and what really the Chiefs window is going forward?
1: I don't know how. I don't know why. I still just believe in the Chiefs because Andy Reid and Patrick Mahomes have just found ways to get it done together.
0: They remind me of Brady and Belichick to a certain, like a more likable version of Brady and Belichick.
1: Absolutely. And even before the injury last year to Mahomes, they were not going to make the playoffs, but they were kind of able to reset the deck a little bit this year. And going back to how wide open the AFC is now, that's an incredibly tough division. So it's going to be hard, but I just have faith when we talk about coaches and quarterbacks as much as we do, whether it's college football, whether it's the NFL, it's hard to beat that head coach and quarterback combination.
0: We'll talk a lot more about that, about the combination over in Chicago. Courtney Cronin going to tell us a little bit what's going on with Caleb Williams next season here. Best Week Ever, ESPN Radio.
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12: I'm going to fight it. I'm going to survive. 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
1: Hello there. I'm Mark Robbins. The trade had been anticipated for several weeks, and Saturday night, the Tigers pulled the trigger, sending two-time AL Cy Young winner Tarek Skubal to the LA Dodgers for three top minor league prospects. So the big question now for all the other contenders, what are you going to do? Here's ESPN MLB reporter Jesse Rogers.
2: You know, if you have a real need, you got to go out and get it. The clubhouse will be ticked off if you don't. Your fan base will. You got to at least try. And I think it might mean holding back a good prospect you would have otherwise given up because, I mean, it's the Dodgers and everyone else right now.
1: That's ESPN's Jesse Rogers on ESPN Radio's Game Night. So the Dodgers, who are going for that third straight World Series championship, get even better and become a bigger favorite. But they still have trouble with the Red Sox, even at home.
3: Here's a pitch, and it is swung on and driven, high and deep into left field. Are you kidding me? Say done! Say it again! We are tied at two! He is ridiculous right now! Two bombs off Yamamoto!
1: 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Can the Sox sweep that series? Well, no better place to find out than right here on ESPN Radio. It is Sunday Night Baseball, Red Sox and Dodgers from L.A., 6:30 p.m. Eastern. That's when the coverage begins. Another baseball trade. White Sox get Luis Castillo from Seattle for reliever Sir Anthony Dominguez.
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5: I love that. Back Together with my normal co-host, Gabe Neitzel, here. I know Courtney Cronin's on hold, so I'm going to see how long I can talk about her before we actually bring her up. This will be great. Big news, by the way, on ESPN Radio. You just heard the promo. Beginning Monday, the new lineup is here. Unsportsmanlike, still rolling on. We got the Golics back. I can't wait to get on Mike Golic's bad side talking about Notre Dame football. Gojo's one of my favorite as well, too. That starts at 10 a.m. Rich Eisen's show. Then our boys, Matt Jones, Myron Metcalf, coming up from 3 to 5 Eastern. Then, of course, Freddie Harry and Amber and Ian over on Game Night. Bigger lineup. Going to be a blast over on ESPN Radio. Starts on Monday, and I cannot wait. Courtney Cronin is always working hard. I give her hell, but she's the hardest working lady in all of sports right now. CC, I wish you were here. I do love Gabe, but there's something special when you and I have that chemistry together. Where are you at right now this morning?
6: I'm home. Today is a work ahead day with Bears camp. So like yesterday you promoed Back Together Weekend and we did a bunch of stuff up there. It's weird being back in the mix because, you know, the off season went on so long that you're like, oh, the training camp will never start. But yeah, it literally has consumed my life all week. But Peter, I've got to say, I know I'm here to like talk about as your guest, not your co-host, because your co-host right there is Gabe and we love Gabe. Can I just say how mad I am right now this morning about the Tarek Skubal thing?
5: Well, hold on, please.
6: I hate this.
5: Peter, I hate
6: this. If we were doing a 3-hour show together, this would do like 2 hours and 45 minutes of this. I hate this.
5: Okay.
6: I hate it so much.
5: I yield the floor to you because Gabe literally within 5 seconds of starting the show this morning, I was like, Gabe, how are you? He goes, and he gave that like sigh, and so I want to give the floor to you, the senator from Indiana here, Courtney Cronin. Why do you hate this move?
6: Because we're headed towards a lockout in, I don't know, 5 months, and the Dodgers are going to win another World Series, their third straight. The competitive balance does not exist. I hate to be pocket watching here, but every sport needs a hard cap for reasons like this, because you have to force owners to spend and only certain ones in baseball will. I say this as a little bit of a jaded Cubs fan thinking, talking to Jeff Passan earlier this week, I was like, oh, maybe there's a chance. Maybe they'll be the fifth team that goes to the first team in the terms of landing Tarek Skubal. Nope. Didn't happen. And here I am today. I was out last night. This is the first thing I see on my phone, and I'm like, night ruined. because Tarek Skubal is going to the Dodgers. And I just hate it for baseball because this is the expected outcome of a team that's running laps around everybody else. And the way that they're spending is just unfair. I hate it.
7: So, Courtney, okay, how much do you blame your team and my team, right? How much do you blame the Cubs? How much do you blame the Brewers? Because this wasn't a free agent that these teams couldn't afford. Like, I see the thing that makes me upset, Courtney, is I see that price that the Dodgers paid. I went, the Brewers could have done that. So how much do you blame the Dodgers?
6: How much do you blame for you, Gabe? I have zero sympathy for anybody that's in Milwaukee that is associated with that baseball team. You have Jacob Mizrowski, like, boo-hoo, have fun. But yes, I feel sad for myself and my team because that's not a bad deal at all. Frankly, it's a bargain for what you could have gotten him for. So I don't understand it. Did he just want to go to the Dodgers because he's been in Detroit, which has been like the suffering pit of hell for all these years, where it looks like they're going to be good in the AL Central, and then you've got the White Sox creeping up on them. Like, Court. I don't get it. Did he just want to go to a contender that is a guaranteed lock for a World Series? Because the money would tell you he would have had other options. You would think for going somewhere else.
5: But hold on, I'm frustrated by it. Again, Courtney Cronin joining Gabe Neitzel and Peter Burns here on Best Week Ever. And so this was not, hey, it went out to bid and what was the biggest dollar amount that they could pull from a bank account. This was going out there and what was going to give you the most attractive list of prospects. Now, there's three solid prospects, but that's more of a product of the Dodgers actually giving a damn and putting money into their farm system rather than just going out and buying this, right? This is not college football right now or the NFL where I would say college football because there is a hard cap in the NFL where you just bought the best player. This is more of, hey, we develop these players. We're in a position to do that. Now, you talk about re-signing him. That's a completely different story. But this I don't blame the Dodgers for this whatsoever, right? Everybody else should give a damn about their farm system. Everybody else should have these many prospects if you're going to invest in it. So I don't know if this is the proper reason to get pissed off. If you're pissed off about him, get pissed off in this upcoming offseason, or get pissed off before you have
6: the start of the season. I won't have an offseason to get mad, Peter. They're headed to a lockout. We're not going to have baseball in 6 months.
5: So you're telling me right now that we're done with baseball if the Dodgers go back-to-back-to-back?
6: Mm-hmm. We're already done. The CBA and everything that we know about negotiations and where it stands from the Players Association and the owners and everything else, like, baseball's headed towards a work stoppage. Like, you can't have been living under a college football rock for that long, Peter, to like not understand that. But I can look at this and go, this might be the best part of it.
5: This might be the best thing that happens in Major League Baseball because then if you get Skubal,
6: the best thing that's going to happen in Major League Baseball. We're going to get three. That sounds terrible.
5: If the Dodgers have gone back to back and then get the greatest player in all of baseball right now, okay, and you
6: it's
5: have all these
6: in,
5: these
6: that's
5: Avengers Infinity Stones, okay, and they don't win the World Series, every other owner is going to be like, you know what? We can break through. This is not the end-all, be-all. I agree with you. If you go back-to-back-to-back and you have Skubal and you can re-sign him, you got all this lineup and everybody's healthy, yes, there's going to be an issue. But if we're looking in October and the Dodgers don't win this, then the Dodgers are going to look at every single other owner and go, hey, listen what? You could do it too. Look at this team that just beat us. So stop complaining about it and stop saying how it's unfair and be better. Do better. Spend more. I will live and die by that. And I've lived and died by some really bad takes over the last 8 years. Thank you.
6: I will say, I get your logic. It's not wrong. But telling Major League Baseball owners to spend when there's a gap between the Dodgers and the freaking Tampa Bay cheapo Rays, like, that's wishful thinking. It's never going to happen. You're never going to get a team on that scale. Cleveland, Tampa Bay, any of
5: the Pirates that have Skeens, right?
6: You're never going to get them to spend like that.
5: Correct. And that's why I think this would be an opportunity for Major League Baseball to reset itself in one way or the other. By the way, Gabe, I asked Gabe the question early, before we dive into the Bears, where you got training camp opened up right now. Your biggest NFL storyline is what coming into the season?
6: Going into the season, I mean, there's so few actual quarterback competitions. And I think at this time of year, that's what we're always looking at. So it's like JJ and Kyler in Minnesota, and then Deshaun and Shador in Cleveland, that's kind of it. I know you're going to be like, well, what about Vegas? I don't think it's a quarterback competition. I think they're intelligent out there. At least I know people on the coaching staff who are like, yeah, let's run this with Kirk as far as it'll go before you have to start Mendoza. So I think it's the lack of quarterback competitions for me, because at this time of year, this is always the number one thing we're looking at going into camp, and that's what's had my attention, at least.
7: So as far as the Bears go, obviously Caleb gets all of the headlines, and he had tremendous moments, especially late in games last year. But what do you think he needs to do to kind of become that more consistent quarterback for the Bears in 2026?
6: It's going to sound silly, Gabe, but it's like, do the simple part and do it really, really well. Because it's like the kid who has extra credit on his homework and is just like acing everything but making mistakes along the way, but is still getting like 110% on his final grade. It's like, well, you did that because you got the extra credit. You did the spectacular stuff, amazing. Do the fundamental things. Do the stuff in the second quarter. Like, I mean, honestly, for Caleb, it's the end of half situation. So, like, they're terrible at those in the first half. They're great in the fourth quarter. But do the simple really well. Take the check down. Don't overcomplicate it. That, for him, in year three in the NFL, year two under Ben Johnson, is, like, the number one focus.
5: All right. Going forward, though, then we start talking about when you're looking at quarterbacks. If you got Caleb, we talked about Mahomes coming off of the injury. He looks a little bit better in camp. More pressure on him right now. Josh Allen, Lamar Jackson?
6: Oh, it's Josh Allen, without question. Without question. Most pressure of any athlete, period, right now, is Josh Allen. Because
5: any athlete right now.
6: Period. More in any sport, there is not an athlete that has more pressure riding on him than Josh Allen. Number one, it took Sean McDermott 98 games. Couldn't get it done. He gets fired. So now it's your OC that basically you've handpicked to be your head coach. It better work, and it better work quickly. They have been on the doorstep for so many years of trying to win this thing, and they haven't. How many times is it heartbreak after heartbreak in a divisional round or in the AFC championship? The man's crying at the podium, okay? Like, you only get like one pass at doing that before people start calling you out. Last year it was endearing because you could tell how much it meant to him. If it happens again this year, we're going to start questioning and saying Josh can't win the big one. So I think he has more pressure than anybody in sports right now, let alone to make up for the sins of the past with his organization and the four Super Bowls they went to and didn't win. It's crazy.
5: She's fired up this morning, and I hate doing this, but I am going to just loft you a softball here. I want you to listen to this sound, and I want to get your reaction here. This came from Big Ten Media Day, is Kurt Cignetti.
6: I already know what this is. Play it.
5: Easy, play it.
8: The Big Ten is the best league in football, and a lot of really good football teams. It's hard to win on the road. Very physical football teams, very well coached. It definitely prepares you for the playoffs. There's no doubt about it. The numbers speak for themselves. I mean, we don't run a hype machine up here in the Midwest. We believe everything's earned, not given. And when we fall short, we say we fell short. We don't cry a river, whine, and complain.
5: Courtney?
6: My coach. And you know what? The only issue I had with that is that I wish he would have just said, hey, SEC. Uh-huh. And then filling in like, we don't do this part. We don't cry. We don't have a hype machine. That's the only part. I'm like, Kurt, you said it with everything else with your chest. Why didn't you say that part? But I love that. Like, and he's right. He's right about that. Even your, like, SEC self can admit to that, Peter. He's absolutely right about what he said.
5: It was bars.
6: Three national championships, all bars. Coming from my conference, different schools. He's not wrong. The dominance up here is real.
5: Look at that. You see, Gabe, she was supposed to come on. Courtney was supposed to come on like an hour from now. She just completely just alphaed the entire show. She said, I'm going to come in at 7:30.
6: I'm going to talk the Bears for Back Together Weekend. I absolutely sabotaged this segment talking about Kurt Schoople on the SEC.
5: Feisty Courtney Cronin is the best Courtney Cronin. CeCe, enjoy training camp coming up this week, and it's going to be a busy season. We'll talk to you soon, all right?
9: Thank you, guys.
5: There it is. She's all excited. I figured if we play the Big Ten Cignetti sound, she'll be happy about it, and rightfully so.
7: And look, I mean, she's going to be talking the Bears a lot, has talked about the Bears over the last 3 days with practice finally starting up. So I'm glad she had the outlet to, you know, get what she had to off her chest about Tarek Skubal and then the Big Ten as well.
5: We will discuss all of those things, including possibly one of the worst things I've ever heard in the history of the universe. That coming up next here, Best Week Ever, ESPN Radio.
10: 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Coming up on Monday, Thursday Night Football's Andrew Whitworth joins us to talk some ball. 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

0: is the old Dion song? I think that's what it was, right? Back in the day, must be the money.
1: Oh, wow. Haven't thought about that song in
0: It's been a minute. There was not a whole lot of athletes that went into the rap game or music game that were solid. Actually, I thought Shaq and Shaq Diesel, I'm outstanding. When he first came out with the Magic out of LSU, I thought that album was actually pretty decent. Roy Jones Jr. had a couple of good songs that were solid. Dion, not necessarily that much. Not necessarily that much. But we're fine. Okay. Gabe Neitzel, Peter Burns, best week ever here on ESPN Radio. 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All right, Mikey, let's go. It's rapid time. Let's go.
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3: Allen Iverson, I remember, had an album that wasn't so bad either.
0: I don't know if I've heard any of the Allen Iverson stuff. I need to celebrate his entire catalog.
1: Clearly, music labels have just decided it's not worth bringing athletes in anymore, right? When's the last time an athlete had any sort of album?
0: Like a whole album?
4: I think it was Dame Lillard, I think.
0: Actually was solid. Dame was decent. He had a couple of songs. So I think athletes always want to be music stars. Music stars always want to be athletes, mm-hmm. right? All right. Mikey, you got more music stars here or what?
3: Well, we got something that may be musical to your ears. Yesterday, of course, you guys, I'm sure, were locked on to the debut of the Women's Professional Baseball League as the L.A. Queens beat the New York Heights 10-8 from Robin Roberts Field.
0: Yeah.
3: And the game sounded like it was exciting, but the anthem, I don't think, was just as good. Let's play it. Javante, play it. Here we go.
5: What so proudly we hailed at the twilight's
3: last. This is Martha Reeves singing the national anthem before the game.
5: Broad stripes and bright stars through the perilous fight.
0: Now,
5: or the rampers.
0: It's tough. Now, to her credit, I think Miss Reeves is 85 years old, right? So if I'm upright at 65, it'll be an absolute miracle with the way my life is, Gabe. So I feel like as soon as you get past 75, I can't hold you accountable for anything singing-wise.
1: I guess my question is, why are they having her sing with... Because there were, like, two other voices, it seems like, in the background there.
0: Yeah.
1: Nobody's harmonizing. Nobody's doing that. Everyone's just kind of doing their own thing. And that kind of adds to the distraction of everything going on in that anthem.
0: Or did they go, like, full WWE, and this was a promotional thing where they decided not to harmonize on purpose, so that way more people are like, oh, by the way, this is a storyline. Well, where did this happen? It happened at the women's professional baseball debut? Just say it.
3: Martha Reeves, American R&B pop singer, best known for being the lead singer of the Motown girl group Martha and the Vandellas.
0: See? I wonder if that was the Vandellas behind them.
1: I mean, while it wasn't pleasant, it's definitely not the worst one I've ever heard.
0: No, we've heard, I mean, like, the Roseanne Barr deal back in the 90s at the Padres game. That's like, that's the end-all, be-all for that one.
1: Mine is Carl Lewis, because Carl, while bad, thought he was doing well.
0: He thought he was crushing it.
1: And when you stop singing, go, don't worry, I'll make up for it.